0: It's Knox with you here. Coming up, top of next hour, a little over 10 minutes from now. 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
0: Guys, we've talked a lot this week specifically about the gouging of the fan when it comes to prices at games. Arthur Blank is doing his best to have cheap concessions, so on and so forth, when you go to Mercedes-Benz Stadium in Atlanta. We now turn our attention to college football. There's a ticket site. They resell tickets on Game Time, is it's called. And they listed the five most expensive college football tickets this upcoming season. Wisconsin-Notre Dame is number five at $826 for a ticket.
2: Damn!
0: Michigan-Ohio State at $898. Yeah, number three is Texas-Oklahoma. A little over $900.
2: Okay.
0: Ohio State, Texas is a little over $1,000. And coming in at number one, Texas, Texas A&M towards the end of the season, $1,056.
2: Ooh-wee.
0: For a ticket. And I'll continue.
2: Now, when's that game?
0: End of the year.
2: Yeah, that price will come down.
0: I would think.
2: Don't worry about that.
0: A&M
2: won't be in it.
0: I continue to say, man, why would you pay that when you can watch on TV, save hundreds of dollars, and get a better experience than being around a bunch of drunk kids at a game where you got to pay those prices just to get in the door on top of everything else that you've got to pay for while you're there? Like, just watch the game at home. Like, it's presented to you on such a platter that you can enjoy it all and not have to worry about any of that garbage. If it's not free, I'm out. I'm sorry. I'm not paying those prices or anything close to those prices.
2: The tough thing for you is you and your family will never get to experience that kind of fun, though. You know?
0: What are you talking about? We've been to sporting events.
2: Dang. A couple.
0: What do you mean? You mean Cubs Angels on in August on a Friday night in the blistering heat? It's not fun? what are you talking about?
2: That's not the marquee matchup we were looking for.
0: Trust me, it wasn't a marquee matchup. Couldn't even find the car in the parking lot afterwards. It was a disaster.
2: Okay. All right.
0: But, you know, listen, man, I'm not paying those prices.
3: Was it your pickup truck that was in that parking lot?
0: No.
3: Oh, good.
0: Would have been easier.
3: Thank goodness. Yeah, you hear that.
2: If you're over 40, you've probably felt like this. You're still working, still training, still competing, but your energy drops. And it's harder to stay in shape, even when you're doing the same work. 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That's biology. Your body changes. 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
4: Let's go!
1: You must have been busy, but The Odd Couple with Rob Parker and Calvin Washington, we're breaking this down.
5: Every day I'm shuffling.
6: Is the NFL is telling people that they want to open up their contracts that they negotiated already. Tell them you better re-up at more money now, even though they already have a number that they've agreed to. No. Let's just rip that up and you pay more now. Otherwise, you'll have to pay more later and you might not get it. They're trying to strong arm people into breaking the contracts that they signed because they want more money now.
4: And I've said that, you know, I use that equation when we talk about who's going to be the first MLB team or what NFL team is going to say no to a quarterback that's quote unquote next up. You know how they just, oh yeah, he's not even the greatest, but he's next up. So I guess I got to break the $58, $60 million with him because he's next up. Or MLB, I want 700 players just because I'm up next. And I always feel like at some point teams are going to be like, nah, man, I got $550 million for you. That's all I can give you. I'm not giving you $750 just because you're next up. And truth be told, you're not even better than the last guy who just got that. And I say that to say Netflix is in an interesting position because I feel like Netflix is NFL in the NFL. They're scarcitying the NFL. They're saying, no, I actually would rather cherry pick the week, cherry pick the game, give me my five or six or whatever it is, and I can have the game, and my thing can still feel like a moment, a marquee game, like a, ooh, this big Netflix moment. And that's kind of what they're doing with sports. They're like, they're dabbling their foot into sports, right? They haven't fully committed where they're having like full-on slates of things. They cherry pick a fight. We'll do this fight. We'll do this Jake Paul thing. We'll do this.
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0: Oh, boy.
7: Uh-oh.
1: Rich Davis. This is Covino and Rich.
0: LeBron says we took him for granted, and he didn't get the game ball. How many game balls does this guy need? I get it. Like, I feel like we did embrace LeBron. We do embrace LeBron. But when I think of things that maybe, in retrospect, we took for granted, there's a few things that come to mind for me. As a rock fan, you mentioned Creed, right? I feel like everybody turned their back on Creed. And then we realized years later, like, why are we so mean to Creed? And I'm thinking about the number one thing we probably take for granted in life. And I think that's our health, right? I think everybody takes their health for granted. Like, oh, man, I feel good, whatever. And then until you get sick and you realize you're praying every day for that to go away.
8: I think
0: we all do. And we all need to be grateful for LeBron and our health, everybody. Remember that when you say your prayers tonight.
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14: The 2026 NFL schedule was officially released, and for the season opener, we got a Super Bowl 60 rematch between the Patriots and Seahawks, and on Christmas Day, the first ever triple header consisting of all playoff teams. In golf, Scottie Scheffler enters today's second round of the PGA Championship, tied for the lead at 3 under par with 6 other players. He'll tee off at 8:40 Eastern time this morning. Rory McIlroy starts the day 7 shots back. In the NHL playoffs, the Golden Knights have defeated the Ducks 5-1 to advance to the Western Conference Finals for the 4th time in 9 years. The Canadiens have taken a 3-2 series lead after they defeated the Sabres 6-3. In baseball, Kyle Schwarber hit his 18th home run of the season as the Phillies defeated the Red Sox 3-1. Wins for the Dodgers, White Sox, and Brewers. I'm Brianna Miro.
1: Good morning to all.
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17: A quiet residential neighborhood erupts in chaos. Carmine Galante, the feared boss of the Bonanno crime family, lies dead, his cigar still clutched between his teeth.
18: Masked men walked into Joe and Mary's luncheonette in Brooklyn today and gunned down Carmine Galante, a man believed to be the most powerful mafia chieftain in the country.
17: The execution sent shockwaves through the criminal underworld and set the stage for one of the most pivotal criminal cases in New York City history. From the minds behind the acclaimed television series comes Law and Order: Criminal Justice System. 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
19: My father should have been a dead man.
17: For decades, the mafia had New York City in a stranglehold, with law enforcement seemingly powerless to intervene. But the murder of Carmine Galante marked the beginning of the end. Discover how a group of young prosecutors took on the mafia, and with the help of law enforcement, brought down its most powerful figures. I'm Anasika Nicolazzi, and from Wolf Entertainment and iHeart Podcasts, this is Law & Order: Criminal Justice System.
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0: Two pros and a cup of Joe, Fox Sports Radio, LeVar Arrington, Brady Quinn, Jonas Knox with you here. 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Hey, did Trevor Lawrence actually really cut his hair? Is that some AI-generated video? Because it seems like they're real cuts. But, I don't know, man. Feels like it was ill-advised based on the finished product.
2: Okay, while we're on that,
0: yeah,
2: was Michael Penix's hairline all the way back, or is that AI?
0: I don't know.
2: Is that Photoshop?
0: I'm not sure.
22: Yeah, I can't tell.
0: I think that's AI. I don't think that's his hairline. I seem to remember seeing him, and everything looked fine. I don't know.
2: Everything looked fine?
0: Yeah, I mean, the Trevor Lawrence,
2: I haven't seen that one yet.
0: Yeah, no. I don't know, man. It's interesting.
22: It almost looks like a boy band haircut.
0: Yeah. Yeah.
22: Kind of, right?
0: Like
22: a British boy band? Like, not even like an American boy band.
0: I there's no way it's real. I'm sorry. I refuse to.
22: Do you think it's AI?
0: Yeah. But that's where we're at.
2: Looks like
0: now.
2: A yoked up Tony Hawk.
0: Yeah, a little bit. Yeah, there's a little Tony Hawk there.
2: Yeah.
0: But it's kind of like a Lego Man haircut, you know? Like the blonde Lego
2: like
0: Man.
2: Like Mr. Potato
0: Head. Yeah, he's going to set the hair on.
2: Dang.
22: You're right. Now that I look at it again, it can't be real.
0: But they show there's clearly a cut. Or at least, who knows, maybe it's somebody else's step. Maybe it's just a mannequin hair that they're cutting to try and give the illusion of it. It's just, I don't know.
22: The idea that their entire schedule release was centered around him getting a haircut, to me, is a bit odd. Like, the Tennessee Titans always win. They always win with their schedule release. They have the funniest and most creative way of doing it. I'm not sure if you checked out theirs. But go watch that one. That one's fun.
0: Was it like a man on the street?
2: I think it's true.
22: Kind of, yeah.
2: I think it's true. He cut it. I think he cut it.
0: I mean,
22: he might need to go to a different barber next time.
0: Yeah, I don't. By the way, and to your point, he had his name on the stadium, and the schedule release was around his haircut. He's got them by the balls. Like, he is their guy.
23: We are.
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26: Jason Smith and Mike Harmon are dropping knowledge like this.
27: These guys are sick, man.
28: Allegedly, LeBron James was pissed at the Lakers because they didn't give him the game ball when he broke the record for most wins by an NBA player in history. Mm-hmm. Okay? That they didn't give him the game ball, and they gave it to J.J. Redick because it was his 100th win as an NBA coach.
29: And we got to see the video of this whole ceremony, kids. And
28: the video of this is insane. And I want to say, sometimes two things can be true for a story. The video, J.J. Redick is after the win. J.J. Redick is talking. It's just from a few weeks ago. And Redick says, hey, we have some big things to announce tonight. Rui Hachimura, in the same game, all these things happen. Rui Hachimura scored his 5,000th point in the NBA.
1: Okay, great.
28: Big goal, cool. Yay. Hey. J.J. Redick says, hey, I got some things to say about people, everything else here. Rui, 5,000 NBA points. Everybody claps for him. Luka Doncic, same game, 15,000 NBA points.
1: Yay.
28: Everybody claps for Luka. And then he says, hey, and also LeBron James, the GOAT, greatest of all time, sets the record for most wins in NBA history by a player. Everybody claps. So, okay, we end that.
1: We got that. Yeah, and there's your medal stand. Yeah.
28: Rob Pelinka comes in and says, hey, we got one more thing to talk about here. Let's see it on the video. And I got a feeling J.J. Redick kind of knew this was coming the way he was reacting. It's video of J.J. Redick's kids congratulating J.J. Redick because that game was also his 100th win as an NBA head coach. Rob Pelinka talked about, hey, back-to-back 50 win seasons are very difficult in the NBA, all of this. And we got the story.
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28: It's not going to be the case for the NFL where in 5 years everything's going to streaming, right? Roger Goodell said the other day that, a streaming partner would have to bowl us over with an offer to get us to move it. Which, yes, as you said earlier in the show, hey, that means let me know what you got. But it's a lot of backlash. It's a lot if you're suddenly taking all of the AFC games going to Amazon, the NFC games go to Netflix. It's a lot. But for I'll tell you, the next 5 years is going to be just like this, because what they've seen is, yeah, we're okay piecemealing games out. We got 9 international games this year. Next year will be 10. Then we're going to be 11. Then we'll be 12. We got a Thanksgiving Eve game. We're going to have a Christmas Eve and Christmas Day game now. We're going to have new. They're going to find a way to continue to piecemeal this out.
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7: In the NHL playoffs, the Golden Knights have defeated the Ducks 5-1 to advance to the Western Conference Finals for the fourth time in 9 years, while the Canadiens have taken a 3-2 series lead after they beat the Sabres 6-3. The 2026 NFL schedule was officially released, and we got a Super Bowl 60 rematch between the Patriots and Seahawks on Wednesday, September 9th. And for the first time ever, this season will include a Thanksgiving Eve game between the Packers and Rams in L.A. The Rams lead the way with 7 primetime games this season. In golf, Scottie Scheffler enters today's second round of the PGA Championship, tied for the lead at 3-under par with 6 other players. He'll tee off at 8:40 Eastern time this morning. Rory McIlroy starts the day 7 shots back. In baseball, Dodgers beat the Giants 5-2. Cubs shut out the Braves 2-0. Phillies beat the Red Sox 3-1. I'm Brianna Mira.
26: Good morning to all. The best. We start off with the best.
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14: 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That man was Jeffrey Epstein, and he had set up a system designed to bring him underage girls. Local police and the federal government would investigate and, by their count, find dozens of victims. Epstein would become one of the world's most infamous predators, a man who could have faced decades in prison but served just 13 months in his own wing of a county jail.
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14: 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Truth and Lies, Jeffrey Epstein.
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7: 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So we are going to close up shop in a little over 15 minutes from now with another edition of The Leftovers. I have a sneaky suspicion that I know what's going to be in The Leftovers. Can I guess on the air, Lorena?
23: Sure, yeah. What do you think?
7: Is it a story about a place that's next to the studio?
23: Oh my gosh, no, but I heard about this. I will put that in there.
7: Because that is something near and dear to the heart. Of
8: Jesus. It's too abrupt, man.
7: So... yeah, I saw that story and I thought, oh, that's a leftover story for sure. That's
23: I'm sad I missed
7: just
23: it.
7: Just beautiful. I know, me too. What a bummer. All right, so that'll be yours coming up here a little over 15 minutes from now in The Leftovers. But we thought, look, you know, it's a Friday. There's no NBA game to discuss because the NBA decided it was better to take a day off. And so as you look around and you're trying to figure out, all right, so what's going on in the world of sports and beyond? We decided, you know, why don't we let and pay tribute to some people out there that are making the rounds, that are making some noise, no pun intended. And the first of which, we are calling this the Friday Frenzy, will be a horse. Well, here, do we have the music to go underneath? Let's fire. So here's... this is appropriate because the Preakness is this weekend. We already spun the wheel for our wheel of horses. But if you're out there and you're wondering, hey, what does it sound like when a horse with a bellyache finally solves the problem that has riddled him to the point to where he's laying on the ground of his barn and his owner has to press on his rib cage?
8: Yeah.
7: Well, it sounds a little something like this.

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19: So I think a lot of fans have felt that the NFL for years has chosen to overexpose the Dallas Cowboys. But they're still a huge brand. We all know that. I think they're still number two, number three. They could be number one. But I don't think with this current schedule, they were overexposed. I think the Cowboys are one of the eight or nine most interesting teams. They have two star receivers, a star quarterback. I mean, they move the chains. They have an offensive coach. They'll be one of the top five total offenses probably in the NFL. So I think they're one of the top eight or nine most interesting

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1: 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You're out, you're about, but you want your Dan Patrick. Well, good news, he goes everywhere with you. 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
2: If I'm the Lakers, I would move on from LeBron. I would say, you know what? Maybe we could use that $60 million someplace else.
1: Hosted by Dan Patrick and joined by the four Danettes.
2: Like, the Lakers aren't satisfied with a second-round exit. You can't go, hey, we made the playoffs and we won 55 games and we lost in the second round. And as great as LeBron was, sacrificed, played well as the third wheel. Carried them, you know, the last couple of weeks of the regular season. Carried them in the playoffs as well. But I have to be pragmatic about this and say, are we better in the long run here, the long haul, than one more year?
1: Broadcasting from the man cave.
2: I'd walk away.
1: This is Dan Patrick.
2: We did it. We made it to a Friday. And in case you're wondering, it is a meat Friday at that. Come on in. Stay a while. The gang's all here, ready to go. Chef Greg is here from Rec Tech. And I do have the menu that was just sent to me. Chicken leg lollipops, party ribs, a meat cake that includes cheese pizza, wagyu, brisket, pulled pork, burnt ends, jalapeno poppers, and chicken lollipops.
3: What?
2: Ooh, has it better than we do?
4: Nobody.
2: Yes, Paul?
5: You get the theme here, right?
2: Yeah, it's a birthday cake.
5: It's a birthday cake.
2: Thank you, Paul.
5: Happy birthday, buddy.
4: Happy birthday.
2: Thank you, John. Yes, big 7-0 today, and that's when you say, boy, you don't look it. Thank you. Although nobody said that today when I walked in. Paulie goes, this is a big one, huh? I go, yeah. He goes, all right. Happy birthday. And I was waiting for something a little more, like, man, you don't act like, I don't act like I'm 70. I might look like I'm 70, walk like I'm 70. Yes, Paul?
5: I did say, I think you're in better shape now than you were 10 years ago.
2: Yeah.
5: I meant it.
2: Yeah.
5: There were some issues you had 10 years ago, and now you're flying around?
2: Actually, 15 years ago
5: is
2: when this first hit me, and autoimmune doesn't leave. You know, I keep asking, will you please leave? And he's always there, always going to be there. Yes, Todd.
6: And you're so much more fun to be around. And look, you don't look a day past 63 to me. And if you did what a lot of people do in this business with the whole hair dye thing, you'd probably be
2: too
6: like 58.
2: Too late, Todd. Too late.
6: I tried. Know.
2: You did. 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Enter the promo code Dan Patrick. Good morning if you're watching on Peacock. Come on in to our man cave. Unlike any other man cave in America. In the world, perhaps. We say good morning if you're watching on Peacock. Thank you for downloading the app. And our radio affiliates. We have over 400 radio affiliates around the country. Rich Eisen, NFL Network, and the Mothership joins us in studio a little bit later on. Scott Van Pelt of the Mothership from the PGA Championship. And Albert Breer, the Monday morning quarterback. He'll look at the schedule release. The announcement, the Patriots will be at the Seahawks. I don't know if anybody is asking for a Super Bowl rematch. I certainly wasn't. But you always gift the defending Super Bowl champs the home opener starting the season. I probably would have looked at maybe a little better matchup there. But you're going to get eyes on this game anyway, because it's the first game of the regular season. Now you throw in the Mike Vrabel element here. That might be more interesting than the Super Bowl rematch here. Because I didn't like the Super Bowl, therefore I'm not that interested in a Super Bowl rematch here. But give Seattle a chance. If they want to raise the banner, they have a big night. They have the day night to themselves. So Seattle will open up the festivities against the Patriots. Yes, Dylan?
7: Would you like to guess the line on that game, Dan?
2: Now, I did not know this. Dylan, who is part of the gambling podcast, says there are betting lines on every single game already. The entire season, you can find a betting line.
7: Yep, DraftKings has every single game for the entire NFL season. You can go bet it right now.
2: Okay. But let's say the is it Steelers Broncos on Black Friday?
7: Yep.
2: Can you get the betting line there for me for that?
7: I got it right here.
2: Okay.
7: It is Broncos -1.5 at the Steelers.
2: Okay. That's wild because I guess we assume Rodgers is going to play. I don't know when Patrick Mahomes is going to play. Would you give me the betting lines for the Chiefs' first three games? Because if it's not Patrick Mahomes and it's Justin Fields, that's probably a 4 or 5 point spread there. Change. Yes, Dill.
7: Well, I can actually give you the first five games, Dan, since I have them right here.
2: Okay.
7: Shockingly, the Chiefs are favored in every single one of those games.
2: Okay.
7: So they're -2.5 against the Broncos week one, then -5.5 against the Colts, -7 at the Dolphins, -5.5 at the Raiders, and then -2.5 back home against the Chargers.
2: But is that where you kind of load up on Denver and maybe hope that Mahomes is not playing?
7: Yeah, you're sort of, I mean, it's a, you know, like if trading futures, you're basically waiting for things that are undetermined right now to pan out and sort of getting ahead of the game. People will do that and sell their ticket, you know, like on PropSwap or one of those sites, if you just have a good feeling about it.
2: The amount of primetime games, the Rams have 7, Packers, Chiefs, Bills, Seahawks, 6, Cowboys, 5, Eagles, Bears, Pats, Niners, 5, 4 primetime games, Vikings, Giants, Steelers, Ravens, Lions, Texans, Commanders, the Jags, Broncos, Bengals, Falcons, Panthers, Chargers, Bucks get 3 primetime games, Colts get 2, Saints and Browns get 1, shutout, Jets, Cardinals, Titans, Dolphins, Raiders. Now, I was thinking about with the Raiders, if this was Arch Manning with the Raiders would be getting some primetime games because we would be under the impression that Arch Manning would be starting for the Raiders week one. Fernando Mendoza, probably not starting. And by the time he does start, the Raiders might not be in a position to be a formidable opponent to somebody later in the season. Let's say Mendoza starts in week 13. And you've got 5 wins. Now, you still want to see Mendoza, but the reason why they don't have any primetime games is they have Kirk Cousins. They won't have Mendoza starting there. But I think that's interesting. The Dolphins, not must-see TV. Cam Ward, I think if they had gotten Jeremiah Love, I think that they would have gotten a primetime game. The Cardinals have Jeremiah Love, and they don't have a primetime game. And then you have the Jets. All right. You can sleep on the Jets this year, but next year, the Jets are going to get at least 3 primetime games next year. Well, I'm just... If they continue this path, they had a good draft. Now, if they do things right, now they might get a little better than they want to, so they can't get the quarterback that they really want, and then you'd have Geno, you know, for your year two with the Jets. Yes, Paul?
5: That's a national judgment of your franchise, though, the amount of national TV games you have. The Jets, that's a monster market. They have to find a way to be so bad they can't get a national TV.
2: Easiest schedules. Cleveland Browns, easiest schedule. They'll need it. The Saints, then it's the Bengals, Falcons, Colts, Lions, Texans, Titans, Ravens, Eagles. That's the top 10. How about toughest schedule? Toughest schedule. Paulie's Chicago Bears. Then it's the Dolphins, Arizona, Green Bay, Kansas City, the Patriots, Raiders, and the Buffalo Bills.

If you're the Dolphins, you're okay with a tough schedule. I don't think you want to win too many games this upcoming season, and the Cardinals as well. Kind of want to be on the clock, get your quarterback in both cases here. Unless you believe in, you know, Malik Willis, you know, as a long-term solution. Seahawks-Patriots marks the third time in NFL history there will be a rematch from the previous season Super Bowl in Week 1. Broncos-Panthers Week 1, 2016. And then the Chiefs and the Vikings met Week 1 in 1970 after meeting in the Super Bowl the previous season.

0: I don't think the Patriots make the playoffs. I don't think the Bears make the playoffs.
1: A little early for hot takes.
0: I know. I look at the Patriots. Now, okay, there's drama, but it I don't know how it reflects on the football team. You have the Mike Vrabel, and I don't know if anything else. I was going to say another shoe drop. Feels like it's a closet full of shoes that have dropped already. The Patriots opened the season against Seattle. Then they got the Steelers, Jags, and Bills. So that's the most difficult strength of schedule through the first four games since 1986, when the Eagles had a winning percentage with their opponents of over 700.

0: got him.
1: All righty. We got basketball coming up tonight. A pair of game sixes. Looking at the point spreads. The Spurs are now favored by 5.5. It was 4.5 yesterday. And the Pistons are getting 3.5 against the Cavaliers. Fritzy's here. Dylan's here. Marv, Paulie, yours truly. Backroom guys as well. And you at home or on the road. Poll question for the first hour of the program.
2: Yeah, Dan. Well, since we're just talking about the season opener, who would you rather see the Seahawks play in the season opener? Chiefs, Cowboys, Rams, or 49ers? These are all teams they'll be playing at home this season.
1: Well, they can't do the Rams or 49ers because they're in Australia.
2: Yeah.
1: You don't. I don't want to waste a Cowboys game opening. Chiefs, we don't know if Mahomes is going to play. It feels like you can put... I mean, you want to have a great game, but I don't know if it matters that much because you're going to watch it's the first game, standalone game. I mean, I don't want to see Seattle against Arizona, but I would. I mean, I'd be Jeremiah Love would be interesting to see against that Seattle defense, but I don't want to waste games. I think there's a curiosity factor, and once again, it goes back to Mike Vrabel. Your girlfriends or your wives may not have had any idea who Mike Vrabel was or cared about Mike Vrabel. And he was in the Super Bowl last year. Now you might get curiosity seekers here. Maybe. And hopefully it's a good game. Yes, Pauline.
3: How is that story covered?
1: Well, that's what I want to know leading up to that game. And that's on NBC. How does NBC Football Night in America cover that? As far as doing a feature, do you get to sit down with Vrabel? You're going to talk to the coach? What do you ask the coach? I think you do something chronologically about Super Bowl, everything that's happened. Hopefully nothing else happens if you're a Patriots fan or Mike Vrabel. But how much... Boy. I think you got to be fair and say how much of a sports story is this? Because that was my approach when we, you know, the story first happened. I really have to look at it as a sports story. I don't know Mike Vrabel. I know Diana Rossini. And I was trying to be fair to TMZ. Everybody else can cover that part of it. That I had to look at the sports element here. And my viewpoint, my angle was, is Vrabel, what kind of information was he sharing? Because he's, you know, clearly sharing information with a reporter. How did that affect, how did that impact players, teams? You know, that was the interesting part. Now, we haven't really heard much. People are, you know, combing the internet, going back and looking at interviews, comments, situations when he was in Tennessee. And, you know, are you helping steer somebody, your team, away from your team, getting a job, going through the media? Yes, Dylan.
2: Now, we've obviously got like a few months before the season starts, which in internet years is like an eternity. Do you think if nothing else comes out about this, it sort of dies down by the season, or is it kind of going to go dormant and then ramp up again when the season starts?
1: I think when you sit down and you talk to him, when you talk to Vrabel, I mean, you have to ask, and it's the distraction question. How much of a distraction? I don't want to say, has this been a distraction? Because it's easy for Mike Vrabel to go, it hasn't. How much of a now, he can still say it hasn't been, but I want to help him along a little bit and say, how much of a distraction has this been? And you might get one question. And they might put a capper on this with the Patriots. They are pretty tough when it comes to when you go in there and ask questions. Yes, Dylan.
2: There might be some interesting road games this season.
1: Oh, for, absolutely. I mean, look at what the Chargers did.
2: Yeah.
1: Chargers play the Patriots. They came out with their schedule release. They went there.
2: Albert Breer, I think, said he was like, there will be definitely at least one team that does something.
1: Yes. And the Chargers play the Patriots. It'd be great if they opened the season against each other with the schedule release. That would have been a lot of fun. Yes, Todd?
0: If you ask the distraction question and the Patriots allow it and they allow, say, a second question or a follow-up, what exactly would be that follow-up when Mike Vrabel says, I'm like, you know what, it's been a bit of a distraction. I made some poor choices or whatever he says, but we move on and we're ready to and we're excited to start the season. Then what would be an acceptable follow-up question to that?
1: What was the message you sent to your team when you got them together? Now, once again, when you do these interviews, they're taped. Like, my interviews are 99.9% live. And you'll hear a question, you'll hear an answer, and normally you might take that out. If I'm doing an interview, like I did during the Super Bowl week, where I sat down with Tom Brady before they played the Eagles, well, you might take out a question or an answer just because it wasn't good. And that might be the case that, let's say you send Jason Garrett to Foxborough to sit down with Mike Vrabel, like coach to coach, and you ask that question, you don't get a good answer out of it. Now, you might leave it in because you want people to know that you at least asked the question, because that happens a lot of times on this show. You're going to ask a question, you may not get a good answer, but you want to at least be on record as trying to get a good answer. Somebody who's forthcoming, going to share something there. But Football Night in America, I think you got to broach the topic. Maybe, you know, from 10,000 feet, broach the topic. But, I mean, we've seen Super Bowl runner-up teams that lose that don't make the playoffs the following year. That used to be a big trend. Yes, Dylan?
2: I mean, if I'm Mike Vrabel and I get asked that question, has it been a distraction? I'm just going to be like, no, not really.
1: How has it been a distraction is what I would say.
2: I'd be like, it hasn't. I don't know what you're talking about.
1: Okay. Then I would say, how did you address this topic with your team?
2: I'm going to invoke the Fifth Amendment. I'm not answering any questions.
1: Yes, Paul.
3: I think if Mike Vrabel took that path, it would make the situation worse. If he was defiant and blew it off, it would actually make it worse for himself.
1: Yeah, I think you got to get it out of the way. Maybe you have somebody who looks at it as you take, maybe it's a sympathetic approach that, okay, man, he's gone through a lot. Hey, it's unfortunate for a lot of people involved. But you know what? I hope to be a better man, better husband, better coach. Like, you can dress it up a little bit and come out a little bit better, a little bit better. Maybe not with the wives in the audience. Don't plead the Fifth. That never goes well.
2: They're not going to care what his answer is, though, anyways. Like, the court of public opinion has made its mind up.
1: The Patriot fans don't care.
2: No, they didn't care from the jump.
1: Nationally, they'll care. Yes, Todd?
0: But he could also say what he's already said. You know what? I've had some uncomfortable personal conversations. I'll leave that in the locker room between me and my players and the story.
1: How about we take a break? We got phone calls coming up. Settle on a poll question. Busy show this Meat Friday. We're back after this. Z Kleiner. Man, it's comfortable. We sit down with a morning meeting, and we all just kind of lounge around. I have my own Z-cliner here. And then I just hit the button, move it back a little bit. Lumbar, zero gravity, got my headrest. And then I just listen to Paul wax poetic. Yes, Paul?
3: It'd be nice if you didn't nod off when I was talking.
1: I know.
3: It'd be very awful.
0: It's rude.
1: I know. 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
18: Settle on a poll question this first hour, Meat Friday. 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Operator Tyler is sitting by. He'll take your phone calls. Best video release. Schedule video release. Raiders did a really good job. They did Step Brothers, and I thought Mendoza and Kirk Cousins. Kirk Cousins, I think he's going to be a great mentor to Fernando Mendoza. I really do. I think they're very similar people. And I think that helps. You know, it's not like, yes, there's the age difference, but I feel like they're probably both going to get in his minivan and go to Kohl's and get some plaid shirts. I really do. But Step Brothers, can't go wrong. One of my favorite movies. Chargers, I expected the Chargers to be an assassin, and they were. Who'd you have? Trevor Lawrence, did he cut his hair? You know, I think most of us went, nah, he's not cutting his hair. Not for a schedule release video. Yes, Paul.
19: There's a lot of mixed reports about Trevor Lawrence's hair, and as journalists, we're on this story. Mm. It looks like he may have.
18: Yeah, I'd be disappointed. Yeah. I think the Prince, you know, with that hair, his haircut flowing out of the back of his helmet. I remember Freddie Biletnikoff with the Raiders. I don't know how much hair he had on the top of his head, but when you have a helmet, that's all you need to have that party in the back. And Freddie Biletnikoff, he looked faster because he had the hair flowing. I think Golden Richards with the Cowboys might have had a little flow as well. A little hustle and flow. Yes, Paulie.
19: Some of these videos must take months and rights and producing. The Indianapolis Colts did one with The Simpsons.
18: I know.
19: And it looks like a feature film. It's unbelievable.
18: All right, get some phone calls in here. Any other video releases that stood out? Yes, Dylan?
20: I saw the Bucks. They did a Baywatch Dude Edition. The Burt Kreischer was in there with Baker Mayfield and some of the offensive linemen.
18: Nobody was more disappointed than Fritzy when he heard the Baywatch theme, and then he clicks on and he says, sees
20: on.
18: A bunch of dudes.
20: Some hairy chests in there.
18: Running in slow motion.
21: Why do they got to do me like that? That's not cool.
18: Buddha in San Francisco leads us off. Hi, Buddha. What's on your mind today?
22: Nobody. Happy Meat Friday, boys. Let's go, birthday boy. Feliz cumpleaños, DP. I hope you enjoy some great tequila tonight. And Dan, quickly to comment on the poll question from yesterday about LeBron. I hope the Lakers move on and get this new run/era started, man. I mean, it's time. And honestly, if LeBron moves on, he can win a 4th championship with another franchise, which would make it 4 different teams. I mean, what's wrong with that? That's all good. And I have to say, DP, I loved the Jamal Crawford interview this week. It's still in my mind. It was so good. And he's such a great interview as well.
18: Yes.
22: I mean, it was so funny because he was so confused when you asked him about who's the best analyst. And he thought you were asking him about, like, breaking down the game on TV and all that. And you wanted to know who's the best at breaking ankles, man. Like, that was great. And lastly, DP, addressing the elephant in the room.
18: Todd?
22: Your upcoming...
21: What is that on your birthday? What is that on a Friday?
18: I'm sorry. It's not your birthday.
0: I need to drop about 30, but I don't know. Elephant is a little harsh.
18: Oh, okay. I'm sorry, wait. Buddha. The elephant in the room?
22: Yeah, the elephant in the room. Your daughter's speech, your upcoming daughter's speech at the wedding. So this is my advice. Make sure your passion bucket is full and give that speech, Dan, with an enthusiasm unknown to mankind, baby.
18: Thank you, Buddha. A lot of advice. I asked for it. I'm getting a lot of advice, and that's fine, because then I'm going to shut it down once we get to the beginning of August. No more advice. I'm taking notes. I have a strategy. I'm going to make it great. I am going to make it one of the great speeches of all time. I am. Yes, Paul.
19: It's like you've purged it with a conversation.
18: I think so. I'm getting all of this angst out.
19: Yeah.
18: It's done. I'll get some tears. First time I see my daughter in her wedding dress, I'll cry then, get that out. Maybe not cry too much. We walk down the aisle. We walk down in unison. We walk down in strength, arm in arm. Here we go. Let's go. Yes, Paul.
19: We're calling the moment tears, then beers.
18: Okay.
19: A couple cold ones ready for you afterwards?
18: Tears, then cheers, then beers.
19: There you go.
18: Thank you.
19: Workshopping.
18: Yes, Dylan.
20: If I get you the scroll for your birthday, would you use it? I think it would add a nice look.
18: Like a Latin scroll?
20: Yeah. You know, it unfurls. You're reading off of it. It has a regal kind of...
18: Once again, my wife keeps saying to me, don't make it jokey. And I said, okay, I won't.
20: Scroll's very serious.
18: But I'm going to have fun with it. There'll be lighthearted moments. I'm going to try to crush them. That's all. Yes, Todd.
0: Your personality and sense of humor, I'm not just saying this because it's your birthday, but why would anyone want you to squash that? You're not doing a stand-up routine, but to try to be devoid of any kind of humor or charisma or personality wouldn't suit who you are.
18: Okay, but my wife reminds me all the time, not everybody gets your sense of humor. That's all. That's all she's saying, that you might think something's funny, but people might not get that. Playing to a larger crowd, younger, older, different demos here. You know, I got to be inclusive. That's all. Yes, Dylan.
20: What if you have like a speaker set up with a laugh track, just in case?
18: Well, I was thinking of putting Seton in the audience.
20: It's not a bad idea.
18: Yeah, and just to laugh. That's it.
20: He's got to get his timing right, though.
18: Yeah. And Darius Rucker. So, I don't know if that would be a weird invitation for Darius. I just need you to laugh. You don't have to sing, just laugh. Yes, Todd?
0: Seton, yes, but that Uzi kind of sound, that's kind of what Darius does. Where it sounds like you're firing off a bunch of shots. I don't know if you want that one.
18: Thank you, Todd.
0: You're welcome.
18: Chris in Syracuse. Hi, Chris. What's on your mind today?
1: Hey, thanks, Dan. Hey, we're talking Fred Biletnikoff, a lot of hair and a lot of stickum. I got two things to throw at you, and I have a birthday present for you. Arizona Cardinals versus New York Jets maybe end up being the Arch Manning Bowl. And if Cleveland somehow ends up winning a championship this year, does that make Cleveland in LeBron's mind now less attractive as a destination since they won without him and maybe risk becoming Kevin Durant? And, Dan, today's May 15th. I want to wish you a happy birthday. I hope you have a wonderful birthday weekend. And I want to shoehorn this into May 15th, May 16th, and May 17th. Now, on May 16th, a few years back, Dan, you said Taylor Swift and Kelce would end up getting married. And you ended up being exactly right when all the rest of us thought it was a stunt, including Todd. And Todd, I believe, made a bet with you yes. on that, which I don't think he's ever paid back. And I'd like to get some partial payment for a birthday present for you in the form of a Caller is Always Great segment with Fritzy. Now, Fritzy, May 16th leads us to May 17th, which just happens to be your wife Jen's birthday.
0: Wow.
1: So, Jen, I hope you have a wonderful birthday on Sunday. Now, Todd, when mid-May rolls around and Dan and Jen's birthdays arrive, because of your working relationship with Dan and all he's done for your career, doesn't his birthday resonate a lot more with you and is much more important to you than the ball and chain at home, Jen's?
0: You know what? I can't argue with that. I know Dan like longer than I know my wife. I know Dan from watching him, then to working with him. And as much as I love my wife, you know, I know where my bread is buttered, and the Dan Patrick Show has a special meaning for me. And walking down the aisle and having kids with her, that kind of takes a backseat to my relationship with Daniel Theodore Patrick. It has to be said. It's a little uncomfortable, but I got to admit it.
18: Thank you, Todd.
0: He's right. Chris and Syracuse. Great research with the birthdays.
18: By the way, I said when Taylor Swift, Travis Kelce get married, I get to smash you with a wedding cake.
0: Yeah, I believe. Was that the...
18: Yes, that was.
0: Is that the plan?
18: Yeah. Yeah.
0: That's what we'll do then.
18: That was, what, 2 years ago? 2 years ago tomorrow, yeah, that I think I made that declaration.
0: I never thought it was a publicity stunt, but I did think this was going to just be drawn out, and it was going to be one of those Oprah Stedman, like, we're never going to actually get married. We're going to say we're together. And
18: now, they haven't set a date to get married, but there are preparations, I believe, in Rhode Island at her home that they're going to get married perhaps this summer, perhaps in July. Yes, Paul?
19: How do you hide that wedding?
18: You don't.
19: No.
18: You can't.
19: You try.
18: No, I don't think you can. I think it's too big that, you know, it's like when Sean Penn married Madonna and they had all kinds of tents erected so the paparazzi in helicopters couldn't get pictures. But they did get pictures, you know, of part of the reception with Madonna. And, you know, Sean Penn used to fight with the paparazzi all the time because of them taking pictures with, you know, one of the most famous people on the planet, go figure. But I don't, I think Kelce's been really good at kind of accepting that this goes along with the territory with Taylor Swift. And, you know, he's famous in the spotlight. No, he's not this famous, but you have to embrace this. It's like if you're going to be married to J-Lo, you got to embrace it. Because if you don't, or Jennifer Aniston, or any of these really famous women, you got to be ready. And I think Kelce's done a really good job of that. Yes, Dill?
20: I've seen Taylor Swift's house in Rhode Island, too. It is not like it's, like, tucked away in the woods or anything. It is, like, it's basically, like, off Main Street in the town that it's in. Like,
18: well, it's backs up to the water.
20: Yes.
18: I mean, it's wide open there.
20: But it's there gets a lot of traffic going by it. Like, you can't be, like, we're having a secret wedding.
18: Yes, Todd.
0: And as much as you may dislike the paparazzi and the following you everywhere, you got to be respectful and understanding of your wife's career and how famous she is. Well, you can't, you know, start pushing people or trying to knock them over with your car or something. It's going to have such a negative effect on her. So you have to somehow deal with it.
18: I don't know if he's going to run over
0: somebody.
18: No, but
0: like the Britney Spears, there are people that, like, you know, they take it into their hands where they're throwing punches or they're trying to run somebody over.
18: Yeah, Travis Kelce is watching, so he's getting Todd's advice on being
0: famous. It's important. Yeah. Be respectful of Taylor Swift. Don't ruin
18: her reputation. David in Ohio. Hi, David.
2: Hey, Dan. I just wanted to wish you a happy... I got two things. Just want to wish you a happy birthday. Thanks for always taking my call. Let me roast the Cowboys and everything else. And my other comment is for Dylan. Our dog keeps waking up our baby, and we're looking at a really good shock collar. So I didn't know if he knew any brands or anything that would maybe help with that situation. So thank you.
18: All right. Thank you, David. Yeah. Dylan wore the shock collar, lost a bet, and got shocked like 8 or 9 times.
20: It's tucked away for a rainy day now.
18: Yeah.
20: But get the green one. I don't know what it's called, but it's green.
18: For a special occasion, bring out the shock collar.
20: You never know.
18: Russell in Philadelphia. Hi, Russell.
3: Hey, Dan. 61215. Member of the DDC. Wanted to tell you happy birthday. Enjoy your weekend. You shared your birthday with my Uncle Russell out in Tacoma, a 30-year veteran of the United States Navy, retired. So, again, I just wanted to wish you a happy birthday. Go Birds. And, by the way, you see my Phillies have won 5 straight.
18: Yeah.
3: Series, so we're rolling.
18: All righty. Yeah. That's that Donnie baseball magic you got. Yes, Todd.
0: And Schwarber hit like a league-leading 18th home run yesterday. How about those Phillies?
18: He's one of my favorite players. I find it fascinating that that guy gets up there and has that kind of swing. And he's going to take you deep if you make a mistake. Yes, Marv.
4: A little bit more baseball news. The Chicago White Sox have a winning record.
18: Yay!
4: They're 22-21. Who knew?
18: Yes, Dylan.
20: I just realized something. I think I'm the only one in the room in the Alive Dads Club, which being in here might be the kiss of death.
18: Why are you bringing that up?
20: I was just an observation.
18: Yeah, but couldn't you have done that privately?
20: No. I could have, I guess, yeah. I'm not bragging.
18: I mean, it feels like
20: I'm worried about my dad now.
18: No, but it's a left turn. Yeah, my dad's dead. Great. You happy?
20: I'm sorry for bringing that up on your birthday.
18: Todd's dad, dead.
20: Yep.
18: Paulie's dad, dead. Marvin's dad was dead to him, is now dead. Great, Dylan.
0: But that shouldn't be a jinx to your dad just because you're in a room with people whose
20: I don't know.
0: Dad's passed away.
20: It's like Typhoid Mary.
18: I don't want to root against him.
20: I feel like you are.
18: No, but it feels like you're making me root against him.
20: Brother, that'd be on you.
18: I would be rooting against you, but not your dad.
20: Well, that I'm used to.
18: Yeah. Yes, Paul.
19: Showing off with your fancy live dad. Yeah. Rubbing our faces. Like, yeah. I thought about it for a while.
20: I didn't mean it like that, Paul, I swear.
18: Yeah. My dad can't be here on my birthday.
20: You want my dad to come?
18: Yeah. Why not? You're going to parade your dad around the man cave
20: Look
18: here?
20: How cool this is, guys.
18: Who misses their dad the most?
19: Poll question?
18: I would say Marvin is going to finish last in this.
4: Oh, easily. Easily.
18: Yeah.
4: If a tree falls in the woods, does it make a sound?
18: Well, Paul's dad died when he was 11.
19: 11 on Halloween.
18: Yeah.
20: Yeah, I'll give Paul the most traumatic one.
18: Probably. Yeah. His dad ruined Halloween for him.
19: It wasn't his fault. The blame went on others. Hence the lawsuit.
18: Yes, Paul.
19: But you could say, though, when your dad dies at 11, you just kind of go on with your life. There's not really much you could do. But when you have kids, you start thinking, oh, he's missing this stuff. That's where it comes back.
18: Yeah, but it just meant more work for me to be a father figure to you.
19: Thank you, Dan.
18: That's the problem. And with Fritzy.
0: It's a lot of pressure.
18: And Marvin. And I don't get anything on Father's Day from you guys. Wow. Yeah.
0: You should.
19: It's a Sunday, isn't it?
18: It doesn't matter what day it is. It's Father's Day.
0: Huh.
18: Like, I'm sort of a stepfather. By proxy father?
4: Oh, you might be a...
18: I might be a real
4: dad.
19: Now, you're a cool uncle.
18: Oh, I'm not? Okay.
19: You're more cool uncle that shows you things that dads and moms may not.
18: Mm.
19: And go out for beers.
18: Yes, Marvin.
4: Rich, older white dad was not on my bingo card, but I'm glad I got him.
20: Yeah, Dan, if you're a father figure to the people in this room, I hate to break it to you, but you might have failed.
18: Wow.
0: On his birthday.
18: Okay, your dad's alive, and now you're going to rip me.
20: I'm just feeling myself, I guess.
18: I'll be damned. McLovin is here.
0: Andrew.
19: Out of the bullpen.
18: Yeah, why don't we bring McLovin
20: up? All right, see you guys.
18: Let's take a break. Take a break. Play of the day. Next. 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
4: Given the shot at Tim Sills, way off target, off the near corner boards from the Ducks. Flood the offensive zone with their fourth line. Ross Johnston, Tim Washington, and Jansen Harkins. Now a chance at the other end. A stop. Oh, what a finish! Mitch Marner backs his way to the crease and finishes at the right post. What a goal for Mitch Marner. 1-0 Knights, a minute into game six.
5: Marner's been unbelievable. 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He leads all scorers in the postseason as the Golden Knights advance to the Western Conference Finals, where the Avs will be waiting. 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Colonel in Tampa. Colonel, welcome back. What do you have for me?
6: Good morning, Dan.

0: we recognize that in the course of human events, today is significant because it marks your myriad contributions to a cynical, cynical world. Thus, I think it only fitting and proper to render you military courtesies of respect and admiration to you on your birthday. So if I may, Dan, Danettes, backroom guys, attention! For those who love to rock sports, we salute you, Dan. Happy birthday, stud.
1: Thank you, Colonel. Wait, am I allowed to salute?
2: I don't know.
1: Colonel, am I allowed to salute?
0: Absolutely, Dan. With your father's service and all your service to our nation, absolutely.
1: All right. Okay. I guess I kind of get in on a technicality. My dad served. You know, I tried to join the VFW, Veterans of Foreign War, and then they have something for, like, the relatives or sons or family of those who served. And I couldn't find my dad's information from serving in Korea. And so I can't join the VFW. I just wanted to join the VFW because that's where my dad would take me. And I'd sit at the bar. And it was the VFW. And I'd have a Fanta, an orange Fanta. And I'd sit at the bar. My dad would have a Schlitz. And he would have a shot of whiskey or two. So on a Saturday, I'd be going to the bar and sitting there with my dad. Now, I had three other brothers, and, you know, it was a treat to go and sit at the bar. And I was going to try to join the VFW so I could sit at the bar. So I could bring my son, who's now 34, to sit at the bar. Yes, Paul.
2: So you need to find your dad's military records?
1: Yeah, we were looking.
2: Do you want me to make some calls?
1: Well,
2: we may know a guy.
1: My oldest brother was going to help me, and there's a VFW right across the street from the man cave. And I thought it'd be nice, maybe, you know, Friday beers, go over there, have a couple of Miller Lights. Maybe the I-team can get on this. But, yeah. Yes, Dylan.
3: Famously cheap beers at the VFW.
1: Oh, I know. That's another reason.
3: Yeah.
1: Yeah. But I'd like to. I'd like to get into the VFW.
3: Were you ever a beer and a shot guy, like your dad?
1: No.
3: I don't think I've ever seen you take a shot.
1: No, I never did because my dad did. Mm. Like, I saw what it did to him.
3: To everyone.
1: And, you know, it was, he used to hide it in our pantry. I remember we had vanilla wafers. And there was a box there, but behind it was
2: Wild Turkey.
1: It was Kessler whiskey. Well, if you smelled it or tasted it, you'd never want it again. And just like the beer that he would have, he'd have Blatz, Schlitz, Wiedemann, and the beer wasn't good, so we didn't drink it. Because he'd always say, you guys never took my beer. I'm like, no, it's not any good. Yes, Paul.
2: Kessler whiskey, smooth as silk, it said on the bottle.
1: Oh.
3: Seems like that's probably not
1: And true. Even smoking cigarettes. I never did that because my dad used to smoke Camel non-filter.
3: The no filter.
1: And it killed him. Yeah, it killed him. Yes, Todd.
4: I would have done the opposite. I would have had the whiskey out front to block the cookies. I don't want to share my box of Nilla wafers with anybody.
1: Jay in Delaware. Hi, Jay. What's on your mind?
5: Hey, Dan. First off, of course, I just want to wish you a happy birthday. And unlike Dylan there, I do look at you as a great father's figure. I'm 40 years old, so I've listened to you most of my adult life, and you've given great advice to a lot of your, quote, younger listeners to heed by. And I was a big fan of the Falcons, Steelers, and Raiders schedule release. Falcons with the old Sports Center commercials. That was funny. I probably laughed the entire time. Matt Ryan was great. And how you feel about the Steelers one? You guys have a great weekend. Great birthday, Dan.
1: I didn't see the Steelers one. Did you guys see the Steelers video? Yeah, I didn't see it. We'll talk about the schedule release. Albert Breer set to join us, the Monday morning quarterback. Some of the matchups. The fact that you're not going to see Jeremiah Love in primetime, Cam Ward in primetime, Dolphins in primetime, Jets in primetime. Also, Rich Eisen will stop by. Scott Van Pelt from the PGA Championship. Busy final 2 hours. Dan and the Danettes right after this. 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
0: 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You're out, you're about, but you want your Dan Patrick. 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
2: If I'm the Lakers, I would move on from LeBron. I would say, you know what? Maybe we could use that $60 million someplace else.
1: Hosted by Dan Patrick and joined by the four Danettes.
2: Like, the Lakers aren't satisfied with a second-round exit. You can't go, hey, we made the playoffs and we won 55 games and we lost in the second round. And as great as LeBron was, sacrificed, played well as the third wheel. Carried them, you know, the last couple of weeks of the regular season. Carried them in the playoffs as well. But I have to be pragmatic about this and say, are we better in the long run here, the long haul, than one more year?
1: Broadcasting from the man cave.
2: I'd walk away.
1: This is Dan Patrick.
2: Hour two on this Meat Friday. Dan and the Danettes, Dan Patrick Show. Thank you for the text, the emails, the phone calls, wishing me a happy birthday. Stat of the day brought to you by Panini America, the official trading cards of the program. We're going to give away the Rec-Tech Grill coming up next hour. Chef Greg is in from Rec-Tech, whipping up my birthday meal, and it's a chicken leg lollipops, party ribs. I haven't heard of party ribs. I got to find out what that is. Dylan, would you check with Chef Greg on what party ribs are?
3: I will. I believe they're cooked not in the rack. They're like separated. So you kind of almost cook them like burnt ends a little bit, like you sauce them in like a foil pan. I'll double check, though.
2: We have a meat cake that includes a chicken pizza base, Wagyu brisket, pulled pork, burnt ends, jalapeno poppers, and chicken lollipops. Who has it better than we do?
4: Nobody.
2: And my gift is right in front of me, the Danettes. That's my gift.
3: You're welcome.
2: Thank you. It's the same gift I get every single year. Although Todd got me a traveling humidor. Marvin got me an old ABA t-shirt, slam dunk contest. Dylan and Paul didn't get me anything yet. Yes, Dylan.
3: Yeah, I mean, we're already on it, but just for fun, is there anything in particular you want?
2: Well, I mentioned a Porsche.
3: Yeah.
2: Like an older one.
3: Okay.
2: Like a 73, maybe. Like a 73 blue Porsche, something like that.
3: I think Paul, you got one of those, right?
2: Yes, Paul.
5: Does it have to be running? Because that would affect the
2: price.
5: Doesn't
2: have to be.
5: Okay.
2: No.
5: Just look good.
2: Yeah. I could have a project here in my retirement. Yes, Todd?
6: Can we make that book of top main golf courses? Can't that be from Paul and Dylan?
2: Nobody knew about that, Todd.
6: Or was that supposed to be top secret?
2: Yeah. Todd got me. Here we go. Todd got me a book about golf courses in Maine.
6: It's just a little paperback book.
2: I know.
6: To spread the wealth, so that could be from everybody.
2: You wanted me to let everybody know that you got me.
6: I was actually more concerned that you didn't see it in the bag or something like that because you didn't mention it. Or maybe you weren't that impressed by it.
2: I wasn't.
6: You were not.
2: No. But
6: I wanted to get you the hardcover, the fancy one, but it only came in paperback.
2: The traveling humidor for my cigars is great.
6: That.
2: It's beautiful. And I thanked you for that.
6: You did. But you didn't mention the main golf course.
2: Book. Okay. Thank you. Thank you for that book.
6: I'm a little needy. I'm a little sensitive. I just want to make sure you saw the whole deal.
2: I know. Yes, Dylan.
3: Todd could have done the cool thing there and said that the book is from all of us. Thank you, Todd.
6: I did say that. I said it could be from Dylan and Paulie, the book.
2: No, it should. If you were going to give something and be part of it, he could have said you guys were part of the humidor that I got. Because it's really nice. The book is, nobody cares about the book.
6: It's a little throw-in.
2: Yes, Marvin.
7: He said a little needy.
6: What about the book? I got your book, too, not just a cigar.
2: All righty. Albert Breer, the Monday Morning Quarterback, will join us coming up. We'll talk about the schedule release, and we have to do winners and losers on the schedule release here. DraftKings has point spreads for every game already this year, which I find really interesting because there are some players we don't know about Aaron Rodgers. I mean, there's guys coming back from injury. Patrick Mahomes, obviously. Lamar Jackson situation. Like, you're not quite sure with some of these players, but the point spreads are already there. Now, can I bet as much money as I want to on these games, Dylan?
3: Theoretically, if you put $1 million on the Bucks-Bengals game right now, they might, raise some eyebrows, but you're free to do as you please.
2: Because if somebody got information that Mahomes was not going to be playing in the first three games, let's say, and it was going to be Justin Fields, if you get in before they adjust the betting line on this. This is why inside information, you know. Now, I've had inside information before, but I don't gamble, and I didn't tell anybody about somebody who was playing or not playing or somebody who was banged up, because I got it in normal conversation. It wasn't where somebody said, hey, come here, but I'm sure that Schefty, like, I wonder if Adam Schefter or Ian Rappaport or, you know, any other insider was going to be hired by a casino or, you know, DraftKings, where they're going to get information and through sources and truly affect how people bet and your betting lines on this. Because Schefty's making a lot of money from the mothership, but imagine if he was an insider. Now, people would be far more cautious of what they're going to share with him, I'm sure of that. But if he had certain sources and these casinos were like, hey, we'll pay you $20 million. We want you to help us make money. Yes, Paulie.
5: There's an article from Front Office Sports from 2021 that Caesars Sportsbook might pursue people like Adam Schefter, Adrian Wojnarowski, and other people that were information experts.
2: I would. If I could find... I just have to make sure that you're getting true inside information. A lot of times, the insiders will just give you something that's transactional that you're going to eventually find out. I want information that nobody is going to find out about. Or if they do, they find out far later than I do, and it would affect the outcome of the game. Yeah, Paul.
5: Yeah, imagine you could find out the Raiders' game plan at quarterback, like what they plan to do with the handoff from one to another. If you knew that in August, and you make some bets.
2: You can make bets right now. You know, like I said, if you knew something about Kansas City Chiefs. Now, do I think Mahomes is going to be ready to play week one? All indications are yes. But I'm just guessing the Chiefs are going to say that no matter what. Because I don't think you want to have that. We're not quite sure. Everything I've read is, man, he's getting ready. He's ahead of schedule is usually what you get. Yes, Todd.
6: So this might be a question for Dylan. So if they're assuming the odds makers that Mahomes is going to play, and that's, what is it, 2.5 the Chiefs are favored at home against Denver Monday night? How would that change if for some reason he was definitely not playing? How would that change the odds? Would Denver be favored? It would be a pick 'em? I'm just curious how that would be if we knew Mahomes wasn't playing week one Monday night.
3: My guess is that the spread would basically just flip. So the Chiefs are -2.5 right now. I think you probably get Broncos -2.5. So that's what you're doing with these early action bets. It's another level of gambling, essentially. You're sort of gambling on these possibilities as well.
2: I want to say good morning to those watching on Peacock. Download the app if you haven't done so. Our radio affiliates, including iHeartRadio, Fox Sports Radio, Scott Van Pelt from the PGA Championship in an hour from now, Rich Eisen from the Mothership will join us in studio as well. Get the phone calls, poll question for hour one, and what are we going to go with hour two?
3: All right, Dan, from hour one, we had who would you rather have seen the Seahawks play in the season opener, Chiefs, Cowboys, Rams, or 49ers? Obviously, I know two of those teams are going to be in Australia, but just for argument's sake, 59% said the Rams, overwhelmingly. And have you already looked into travel for any of your team's road games? 76% say no.
2: Todd has. Todd was looking at local games that you could go to for the Broncos?
6: There's like a week 7 game or something. I saw that the Broncos were going to be playing at the Panthers. I just didn't know when until last night. And since I have a daughter that goes to Wake Forest, we can make a nice weekend out of it. Go see her Friday night into Saturday. Then Sunday is a 1 o'clock Broncos at Panthers game in Charlotte, which I definitely want to go to. Fly back in plenty of time before Monday show.
2: Lucas in Texas. Hi, Luke. What's on your mind today?
0: Hey, Dan. Good morning.
2: Good morning.
0: Wanted to wish you a happy birthday, but by extension, I have to wish a 2-day belated happy birthday to my dad, Russell. He's 2 days older than you, and he's a big fan of the show, so wanted to wish him that happy birthday. But really, this introduces a question that I think only the Danettes or maybe your children could solve. I know y'all briefly mentioned it earlier in this section, but what do you get someone who just turned 70? My dad is one of those who says, I just want to see my kids and my grandkids. He got that this past weekend. The physical thing he was most excited for was a laser pointer, so he can simply point with his laser what he is talking about rather than having to get up and explain further. So what does Dan want, especially from the kid demographic? Would love some help in this area.
2: I just think handmade card photos, always great. And I tell that to my wife and tell that to my kids. I don't need anything. And sometimes when they try to buy something that they think you might need, then it ends up being something that you probably wouldn't use. But a picture, a card, always great. Especially handmade stuff, always great. So, Dylan, you and Paulie, maybe in the next hour and a half, you could probably whip something together. Nice little nice little card. Maybe you could do a stepbrother's photo, just like Mendoza and Kirk D. Cousins. Yes, Dylan.
3: You don't want a second copy of the Great Golf Courses of Maine?
2: Whew. You know, I'd have one up in Maine and one here. That would be awesome.
3: There you go.
2: Yeah.
6: It's not necessary.
2: Mike in Wisconsin. Hi, Mike. What's on your mind?
8: Hey, good morning, Dan. Good morning, fellas. Suck it, Dylan, and your dad. Dan, I just had to call and wish you a happy birthday. And then I was curious, of all the gifts you've gotten over the years, do you have a favorite? Is there a best gift you've ever gotten?
2: Oh, I don't know. My wife got me a trip to Normandy. And she knew that I wanted to go. I had this incredible calling. I couldn't get it out of my mind. I started buying books on Normandy. Started watching documentaries on Normandy. For some reason, I couldn't shake it. I had to go. I had to walk on that beach. I had to go there and see everything I could. And I remember she said, we're going to get a tour guide. And if you do go to Normandy, get a local tour guide. Because you'll skip some of the stuff that you don't need to see. And you'll see things that others won't show you. But you can't imagine. You just can't imagine 18, 19, 20-year-olds getting off those boats and knowing and seeing up where the machine guns were. And you could still see these caves up, you know, off the beach where they were there with their machine guns. And these poor kids, 18, 19, 20, 21, get off those boats, and they had no chance. And it just... Man, it hits you. It can't help but hit you. And then you go to the U.S. cemetery. And then you go, our tour guide said, we're going to get there at 5 o'clock. And we get there and they're playing taps. Woo! Then you go to the German cemetery just to kind of juxtapose that. Powerful, powerful. So I would say that's one that I wanted to go to and left a lasting impression on me. It will the rest of my life. But if you do get a chance to go to Normandy, get a local tour guide. Yeah, Paul.
5: And your wife probably propelled the trip. You thought about it, and then she made it happen. Sometimes we don't do that for ourselves.
2: I wouldn't have done it, but I knew I had to go. I had to see that. I had to feel it for some reason. And it'll stay with me the rest of my life. That feeling of walking on that beach where they walked, where they died. But you can still see the little cutouts in it's a cliff, you know, and they had machine guns. And they mounted the machine guns to not shoot straight. They would, I think it's called strafing, where they're shooting at angles. So they made sure that if you shoot straight ahead and you miss, then you're not hitting anybody. But they were shooting at angles from both sides. And these kids had no chance there. But... You know, everyone that, you know, and then it was just, you could see where the United States was like, we're bringing in some heavy artillery. And you're out there on one of the beaches and the setup of what they had, like this little city on water, and they're bringing in the guns, man. They're very, very powerful. And how they outsmarted the Germans as well. And you get to see this map and, you know, how they diagram where they were going to be, and they gave hints they were going to be someplace else. It was just a really, really powerful, powerful moment. Yeah, Dill.
3: I think we solved your birthday gift issue, Dan. If you remember, I have a piece of D-Day barbed wire desk here, and that Paul and I think that would be a perfect gift for you.
2: Well, that's nice. But Paul didn't really have anything to do with it, and it feels like it's a re-gift.
3: Is it a re-gift? I actually, by definition, I think it is. But it's a good re-gift.
2: Gino in Virginia. Hi, Gino. What's on your mind today?
9: Hey, Dan and Dennis. Happy birthday, Dan. 4 years older than me. I'm just getting a little younger. Anyways, you can't complain about Father's Day. Happy birthday, yes. No problem, get gifts. But Father's Day, we don't get that. You can't cry about that. And to Dylan, are you guys going to ever have a German meat Friday, such as bratwurst, sauerkraut dogs, Jaeger schnitzel, and pommes frites?
2: Oh, I think we've done that before, Gino. I love sauerkraut. I'm fine with that. Yeah, Dylan.
3: Brings that up right after the D-Day segment.
2: That's true. Timing wasn't great there.
3: Tone deaf.
2: Yeah.
5: Yeah. Pick a side.
2: Yeah. I told the story that I'm there with my wife, and there's probably 100 people around the flag as it's being brought down in the U.S. cemetery. By the way, the cemetery is meticulous in Normandy. And they're bringing down the flag, playing taps. It's as emotional as you could possibly imagine. I get somebody who taps me on the back and then taps me again. He goes, hey, I'm friends with McLovin. It'd be great to get a picture.
6: Oh, my God.
2: And I was ready to do a Wembenyama and just homo him. And he apologized. I said, dude, I'm crying. They're playing taps. They're bringing down the American flag. We're at D-Day, or we're in this cemetery. All of these, you know, men who lost their... He goes, I know, I'm sorry. Can I still get a picture? Said, yeah, you can still get a picture. Yes, Marvin.
7: Is that our man Sully in Vegas?
2: Yes. Yes.
5: Oh, no, it wasn't Sully.
2: Yes, it was.
5: Oh.
2: Yes. Yeah.
7: He called into the show. I was answering phones at the time, and he's telling the story. Then he called in.
2: But I'm taking a video of this. Like, I want to capture this. And, you know, I'm like, the camera is like jolted a little bit as he's tapping me on the shoulder because he wants to get a picture. Yeah, Paul.
5: It's a Curb Your Enthusiasm moment.
2: Yeah.
5: It's something from that show.
2: Yeah.
5: And it would have gone more haywire.
2: Oh, my God. Yes, Todd.
6: It's taps. Doesn't mean you want to get tapped on the shoulder.
2: Thank you. All right. Put a bow on it. Monday morning. What?
6: By the way, Dan, how's my Packers? What do you think of my Packers this year? You should have thrown that in also.
2: Yeah.
6: You're going to just be totally inappropriate to the moment.
2: Yes, Paul.
5: I just heard from Sully. Still sorry.
2: I mean, nice guy, but man, not that. I mean, time and place. Yes, Dylan.
3: Yeah, is that the... worst possible place for that to happen, or
2: it's pretty close.
3: Yeah,
2: pretty close. Cemetery, taps.
3: Taps gets me.
2: Flag. Cemetery. Hey, can I get a? Hey, psst. Hey, stop crying. Man, I loved you on SportsCenter. Let's take a break.
3: Yeah, you're just sobbing in the picture.
2: Yeah, too. Yeah, I know. Yeah, why is Dan Patrick crying in this picture with you? All right, we'll take a break. Albert Breer will join us, Monday morning quarterback. Talk about schedule release, a few other items for him. And Scott Van Pelt, top of the hour. Rich Eisen in an hour from now as well in studio. We're back after this on the Dan Patrick Show. We talk a lot about moving with Penske, and we've used Penske trucks. We went to Pittsburgh for the draft. We went to San Francisco for the big game. Paulie has used it to move some things over a weekend. 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

0: Albert Breer is the Monday Morning Quarterback, senior NFL reporter, and he joins us now. Albert, I was curious about when the NFL is building its schedule, how long is this process, and how do you start, how do you finish?
1: Well, first of all, happy 40th birthday, Dan.
0: Thank you. Thank you. Yeah.
1: It actually starts like the minute the regular season ends, because at that point, of course, we know who's playing who. And, you know, this has changed over the years. I remember when I first started doing this story, and you know, Peter King did it at such a high level for so many years and covering all of this. But it almost seemed like at first it was like, you know, when I first started doing this, it was sort of like a tournament almost, the way that they would narrow it and narrow it and narrow it. And it's not really that way anymore. They run like a hard to calculate number of combinations through their computers and through, you know, what they do with AWS. And, you know, what they spit out about 6,000, what they would call playable schedules, right? Like based on all the filters they have and everything else. And then, you know, from those 6,000, they narrow that down and they find what they call the leader. And then over the last couple of weeks, you know, the leader is pitted against other schedules where they actually go through it like by hand and compare one to the next. And can you beat the leader? And the leader might get knocked off, and then another schedule becomes the leader. And now you try to beat that one until you come up with what you end up with, which was, you know, Tuesday afternoon, I believe it was, they had the final edition that they had.
0: But how do you keep score of, you got a leader in the clubhouse, and then how does another schedule get better than the one that you think is going to be the leader?
1: Well, I think it's like, you know, you go through it and then you troubleshoot, like, okay, like here are five issues, because none of it's going to be perfect, right? So here are five issues that we have with this schedule, and is there one that could solve those issues? And then, you know, it's like, all right, well, those five issues are solved, but now there are seven issues over here, you know? So I think they try to get it to the point where there are enough, it's perfect enough, I guess is the way to put it. And look, like, I think the huge part of this, as you know, is like how they've, you know, like how many demands they have from their partners now, from the networks, from the streaming partners. Like, I try to explain this to people. You know, I think if you go back 15 or 20 years, there were tiers to how much these cost the networks, right? So in other words, like ESPN was paying X amount less for Monday Night Football than what, you know, NBC was paying for Sunday Night Football. So it was very easy for the NFL to go to ESPN and say, well, you know, NBC is paying this much more than you are, so, you know, tough. You know, like you're going to get a worse schedule. Now, I'd say, you know, especially with the latest, you know, rounds of negotiations, those numbers are closer and everybody's paying an astronomical amount to broadcast these games, and you want them to keep paying that amount. So, like, they're trying to keep everybody happy, and there's more equity, I think, across the board, which is why they've turned every game into a free agent, which is why they're more, you know, like they put like a higher level of demands on teams. Like, I don't know if you saw the Rams schedule, but it is a gauntlet when it comes to travel and short weeks and all of that different stuff. You know, it's why, like, if you look at it now, and this is, I mean, you remember there was a time, Dan, when everybody played at least one primetime game. Well, now there are more primetime games, but there are more teams maxing out too. There are eight teams, and I can name them. I can pull them up here. There are eight teams that are playing either six or seven primetime games. I guess these would be the marquee teams, right? And those eight are the Cowboys, Eagles, Bears, Packers, Seahawks, Bills, Chiefs, and Rams. Meanwhile, there are five teams, the Jets, Titans, Raiders, Cardinals, and Dolphins, that aren't playing any primetime games as well. So, like, the rules of engagement here have changed. And, you know, I think as...
0: But if Arch Manning is with the Raiders this year,
1: mm-hmm.
0: The Raiders have a primetime game.
1: Oh, yeah. Yeah.
0: But Fernando Mendoza is not going to get a... We don't know when he's going to play.
1: You don't know when he's going to play.
0: Yeah.
1: Right. Like, so if you're going to put them in a primetime window, you might do it later in the year. And you can always flex and that sort of thing. But, yeah, I mean, it's you know, 100%, that's a huge part of it, you know? You know, like, I think it's just... is the curb appeal of each of these teams. And it's not like necessarily getting you or I, because we're probably going to be sitting there on the couch anyway watching the games. You know, it's how do you get like the more casual fan engaged? And, you know, a lot of times with the teams that are further down the line that are worse teams, you know, like you have to have something that you can kind of wrap your arms around from a storyline perspective. And, you know, those five teams, like you know, you can see where the storylines are sort of lacking with those.
0: Would you have opened up with Seattle facing New England in a Super Bowl rematch?
1: This is an interesting question, because I think you do, like, I've gotten a lot of questions over the last 24 hours on, like, how much the Vrabel storyline has to do with this. I actually think it might. Now, I asked Hans Schroeder, who's, you know, the head of broadcasting in the NFL, about this yesterday, and he said it didn't. But if you want to be a cynic about this...
0: Yeah, I don't think they would be honest with you on that, Albert.
1: Yeah, I mean, I don't either. And if you want to be a cynic about it, like it's like the same thing with the Super Bowl, you know? You got everybody bitching and moaning about who the halftime show is every year. Again, that's not about, like, the football fan. That's about pulling in the casual viewer. And I think, you know, if you put Mike Vrabel in the in that Wednesday night slot, there might be some curiosity from people like that don't really follow the league like you or I do, that are like, oh yeah, like I remember that story back in May and June. Maybe I won't go out for that hike, you know, this afternoon. Maybe I will sit down and watch football this afternoon because I want like an update on where things are with that guy that I was paying so much attention to and my social media was plastered with through, you know, April and May. If you want to be a cynic, you could look at it that way, where you could say, okay, if it was the Patriots or the Bears, like the Patriots might have more appeal to the casual fan because of the tabloid nature of the story that we've all been, you know, like it seems like America's been locked in on over the last month or so. You know, I personally think from a football perspective, the Bears might have been the more interesting team. It's a bigger market, you know, and
0: I agree.
1: I think there's like more curiosity with Caleb Williams. That the Super Bowl wasn't very competitive, so do you want to see that again? You know, I think from a pure football perspective, Chicago might have actually made more sense. But as we all know, it's bigger than just that.
0: I am curious about Football Night in America.
1: Mm-hmm.
0: Somebody is going to do a sit-down with Mike Vrabel, I'm going to guess, getting ready to show you that game.
1: Mm-hmm.
0: I'm curious how much of this off-the-field, the Diana Russini portion of this Mike Vrabel story can come up in an interview that is maybe not football related. It's almost football adjacent. So can you, if you send Jason Garrett to do a sit down, you know, one-on-one, what can you ask that would be pertinent to the actual game itself, while also acknowledging that this has to have been a distraction? This,
1: right.
0: You know, he left the last day of the draft to go to counseling. Yeah. So I how do you make it a sports story?
1: So if I was on the other end, if I was sitting across from him in that setting and I'm Jason Garrett or I'm Rodney Harrison or whoever else, first of all, I think part of it is relative to whether or not he's done the whatever you want to call it, the Today Show interview between now and then, right? Because if he has actually sat down and addressed it in full, it'd be easier for you, if you're NBC, to just say, well, we've all moved on from that. He's addressed it. If he hasn't addressed it by then I think it becomes the elephant in the room if you don't address it, right? Like, because if it's still sitting out there as something that hasn't been, you know, fully vetted or gone through in that sort of setting, and you're the first one to get him one-on-one since this happened, then I think it becomes the elephant in the room if you don't address it, you know? So I think, like, just from, you know, having been in those sorts of seats before and, you know, interviewing people in these sorts of settings, part of it does ride on how much of the subject matter has already been covered. You know, and then I think the other piece of it is just kind of like, you know, you if you want to keep it in the football context, like the football context of it is relatively easy. Like, how does this affect, you know, the way that you did your job in April and May and June? And how did it affect your relationship with your players? And you've preached about, you know, about family and welcomed so many people's, you know, spouses and children into the building, and you've made it that environment. Like, has this in any way affected your ability to do that? Like, I think that there are fair questions. And look, like, Mike's a logical guy. Mike's a really smart guy. I think Mike, deep down, is a really good guy. You know, I really believe that. I've known him since he was a player. Like, I think it's, he's a really good human being, you know, like, at his core. I think he understands that this sort of question is going to come, you know, and I think he's smart enough to navigate it. And, you know, if we could all be grown-ups about it, like, I think he would answer questions on it. Now, that's just me talking, but, like, you know, I think as long as it wouldn't adversely affect the other people in his life, which is the wild card in all of this, how does this affect his wife? How does this affect his sons? I think, you know, he would be, I'd imagine, like, you know, he would take the questions. And I don't, like, and I think he understands the way all of this works. He's, again, like, he's been in the public eye for so long, for more than half of his life. I think he kind of gets the rules of engagement here.
0: Talking to Albert Breer, the Monday Morning Quarterback, how close are we to every team will have an international game?
1: You mean every year?
0: Yeah.
1: As soon as we get 18 games, I think it happens.
0: Okay. And when is 18 games happen?
1: Well, I mean, like, there's still that thing hanging out there that there's no date for the Super Bowl after the 2027 season in Atlanta, you know? Like, so, I like, that to me has been sort of the smoking gun on what their plans are for a long time. Now, you know, the NFLPA has new leadership. J.C. Tretter's in as the executive director. What's his stance on 18 games? They haven't been that public about it yet. They let their feelings have been known on other subjects, like the grass versus turf debate and all of that. So you got to figure all of that out. You know, I did ask Peter O'Reilly, who's the you know, head of events for the NFL, a month or two ago, like, when you actually have to set the date for that Atlanta Super Bowl. And he said you would have to set it, like, before the start of the season before that Super Bowl year. So that would be the start of this season. So can you move fast enough now to get something in place, an agreement in place for the 27 season? I think we're that close of where the owners want to do it. Whether or not they can pull it off that fast, they can't make that decision unilaterally. So a lot of it's going to come down to the players of cooperation. But I will say this, like, I think when they go to 18 games, I think we're talking about a 16-game schedule of international. And I think then the rhythm becomes for teams that you play internationally once a year. And 1 year, that means 9 home games, 8 road games, and a neutral site. And then the following year, 8 home games, 9 road games, and a neutral site.
0: Are there any more live windows for the NFL to go after?
1: That's a good question. I mean,
0: Friday night's off limits because of high school football.
1: It's high school football, right. And then Saturday is off limits because of college football and the rules there. And I think they should respect those, by the way. You know, I mean, like, Netflix has kind of, like, created this, like, events package almost, I think is what they would refer to it as, where they have a week 1 game, a week 18 game, 2 on Christmas and 1 on Thanksgiving Eve. I just don't know what the holiday would be outside of what they've already covered. You know what I mean? And I think you see, like, the breaking point where they need more inventory. I had a look at the master schedule yesterday morning, and so I'm going through it trying to digest as much as I can. And what was really jarring to me, Dan, was looking at week 16. And in week 16, which is the Christmas week, they have a Christmas Eve game, 3 Christmas Day games, 2 Saturday games, a Monday game, a Sunday night game. And so that Sunday afternoon window, CBS had 2 games in the early window. Fox had 2 games in the early window. And then they had 1 apiece in the late window. And that was it.
0: I know.
1: And 2 games are going to fall out from the Saturday cluster. So it'll be a little more than that. But this, I think it shows why they want 18 games, because they want more inventory. But it also shows they're maybe at a little bit of a breaking point as far as, like, do we still respect Sunday as, like, what you and I grew up watching was, like, this, like, massive buffet of football, you know, on Sunday at 1 o'clock and 4 o'clock. I love that. You know what I mean? So I'd hate to see that go away. So it's just going to be interesting to see the way that's handled. I just don't know where the extra windows would be. Maybe it's Labor Day, and they go in on Labor Day and try to turn that into a big kickoff weekend if they don't want to move the Super Bowl even further back, and they do want to end have the second bye week. That would be one area I could see them going in. I'm not sure where the next broadcast window is, but if it's out there, I guarantee you that they're going to find it.
0: Thank you, Albert. Have a great weekend.
1: Awesome. Thanks, DP. Happy birthday.
0: Albert Breer. They like to call him Bert, the Monday morning quarterback. We'll take a break. We'll have Scott Van Pelt, top of the hour. Rich Eisen will stop by the Man Cave. Your phone calls in the On Deck Circle after this. 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

0: We were outside in the grilling area, the RecTech grilling area. Chef Greg came in. I don't know what he's making, but it looks fabulous. It's a meat cake that I've never seen or heard of before, but boy, does it look good. Yes, Dylan?
1: He showed me a picture of a previously made meat cake, yes. And it is looks exactly what it sounds like. It is a cake made out of meat.
0: Yeah. That was my nickname in high school.
1: The meat cake.
0: Meat cake.
1: Yeah.
0: Oh, no, it was beefcake. Yes, yes, Marvin.
2: Who called you that?
0: No one.
2: Okay.
0: No one. No. Somebody sent me a picture from me in high school, and it's not a good look. You know, once again, reinforcing the 6'3", about 148, long hair, parted down the middle, some acne. Come and get some. Yes, Paulie.
3: But at the time, we all felt like we looked all right.
0: No, I didn't.
3: No?
0: I didn't. By comparison with other guys that were in my class, I was like, God, I gotta turn on some personality here. I gotta charm somebody. Yes, Marv.
2: Paulie tries to downplay his looks, but he kind of had the like Johnny from the Karate Kid look going on.
0: He did.
3: Thank you.
0: What? You did.
2: Easily. He was definitely at Club MTV with Downtown Julie Brown in the mid-90s.
0: Like, you and Fritzy probably had your run, you know, earlier. When you were in high school, maybe college, Fritzy certainly, when he was in high school and college, you guys had sort of a boy band, you know, hotness to you.
3: Yeah, I was a little skinny in high school. The Flock of Seagulls haircut didn't work. More like an Anthony Michael Hall Weird Science look, which I don't think was great.
0: No.
3: Yes. Better in college.
0: Yes, Dylan.
1: You had the 6'3", though. That's a lot of people would kill for that.
0: Yeah, no, but I looked even taller and skinnier. Because I was 6'3".
1: The lank.
0: Not good. 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Zach in Iowa. Hi, Zach. What's on your mind today?
4: Good morning, Dan. Just wanted to reach out and say happy birthday. Today is also my son's first birthday, and his name is Maverick Patrick. Last year we called in about 3 days after he was born, and in the midst of him being born, didn't realize it was your birthday, so you're late in saying that. It's crazy with it being his first birthday, how something like so happy can also be so sad. You look at it and like, man, how did we get here a year later?
0: But I know. I'm dealing with my grandson who's getting ready to turn one. And my granddaughter's 3. You're just, I say it. Marvin, what's the expression you have with?
2: The days are long, but the years are short.
0: Yeah, that's a great expression. Aaron in Atlanta. Hi, Aaron. What's on your mind today?

0: Happy birthday, Dan. Long time, first time. CNN, ESPN, Dan and Dilts. And when you do your wedding speech, do it like General Patton, but leave out the profanity.
1: Oh, I might have some profanity in there. But I'm not going to do it like when Fritzy was doing stand-up and it wasn't going well in New York and he went blue and all of a sudden started cursing and I go, oh boy, he's in trouble. Then I knew you were in trouble after that, toddler.
2: Yeah, I was in total panic mode. I didn't know what to say.
1: Yeah, because if you curse, then sometimes people just laugh anyways. But Todd, I could tell when we were at the comedy club, Caroline, one of the most famous comedy clubs in America.
2: Very intimidating.
1: And Todd shut it down. It closed soon after.
2: It did close within weeks after I went up.
1: Reggie there. In California. Hi, Reggie. What's on your mind?
3: Hey, what's up, Dan? I'm on my way to Bishop, California, going fishing with my dog. Hey, happy birthday.
1: Thank you, Reg. Thank you. I'm going to do some fishing next week, I think. I'll do a little trout fishing. Do a little golfing. Yes, Dill.
4: When are we going to go fishing together, Dan? Oh.
1: How about in Tahoe?
4: All right.
1: We could go to Truckee.
4: Yeah.
1: And, you know, famous for fly fishing there. Maybe that Saturday or Sunday before we go to Tahoe, we'll be out there for the big celebrity golf event.
4: Maybe a little fly fishing golf combo day?
1: Yeah, let's not push it.
4: Okay.
1: You know, let's see how fly fishing goes.
4: We'll stick to one for now.
1: Yeah. Because there's some serenity, some quiet when you go fly fishing.
4: Yeah.
1: It's just you, your fly rod, and the fish.
4: And the trees sometimes.
1: Well, you got to be careful of the trees. That's what people don't understand. It's like you go 10 and you go 2. It's like whoosh, whoosh.
4: Or just roll cast.
1: Yeah, that's what my wife did. She wanted to learn how to fly fish when we were on vacation. And the fishing guide said, why don't you just roll it over? You don't try to pull out the more line and throw it out there 30 or 40 feet. Yeah, it looks a whole lot easier than it is. But everybody wants to fly fish. And then you do it once and you go, okay, I'm done. I'm done. I love there's a rhythm to it. And I like working for catching the fish. I don't like to just throw it out there, put a little bobber on it, put a worm on it, and just let it sit, and then you grab a beer. I like working the fish a little bit. A little strategy there. Yes, Dylan.
4: And you can still drink while you're fly fishing.
1: You can. It's a little tougher, though, because you're using both hands.
4: Yeah. There.
1: Yeah. Maybe I could bring you, and then you could be holding a beer, and then, like, you know, pouring it down my throat.
4: Oh, you want me to caddy for you while we're fly fishing?
1: Poll results from the second hour of this. We're already 2 hours in. I got one more hour on my birthday. Yeah, do.
4: Well, you have more than an hour of your birthday. What are you doing? Are you doing anything tonight? Are you going to dinner?
1: Kids are coming in.
4: Oh.
1: And eating at 5 o'clock. Yes.
4: Of course you are.
1: That means cigar, maybe some tequila, maybe tuck the grandkids in, and then go to bed soon after they do. And then watch a little bit of basketball as well. All right. 2 hours in the books, one more to go. Scott Van Pelt will join us, Van Peasy, and we will also talk to Rich Eisen. I think he's joining us here in the Man Cave on a Meat Friday. Fritzy, Dylan, Marv, Paulie, I'm going to be in the confessional coming up if you're watching on Peacock. 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
2: If I'm the Lakers, I would move on from LeBron. 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
2: Like, the Lakers aren't satisfied with a second-round exit. You can't go, hey, we made the playoffs and we won 55 games and we lost in the second round. And as great as LeBron was, sacrificed, played well as the third wheel, carried them, you know, the last couple of weeks of the regular season, carried them in the playoffs as well. But I have to be pragmatic about this and say, are we better in the long run here, the long haul, than one more year?
1: Broadcasting from the man cave,
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1: This is Dan Patrick.
2: Final hour on this Meat Friday, Birthday Friday. Oh, everybody brought their gifts today. Marvin did. Todd did. Paul didn't. Dylan didn't. But everybody else did in this Meat Friday. In case you're wondering, and I know you are, chicken leg lollipops, party ribs, a meat cake that includes Wagyu brisket, pulled pork, burnt ends, jalapeno poppers, and chicken lollipops. Who has it better than we do?
3: Nobody.
2: 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Basketball coming up tonight for entertainment purposes only. The Spurs now 5.5-point favorites. It was 4.5 yesterday. The Pistons are getting 3.5 against the Cleveland Cavaliers. 877-3DP-SHOW. 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Twitter handle at DP Show. Rich Eisen from the Mothership will stop by in about 20 minutes from now. Scott Van Pelt, SportsCenter anchor, Monday Night Countdown host, golf host. He's there on the call for ESPN's coverage of the PGA Championship Round 2, starting at noon Eastern. Van Peasy, good to talk to you. What's the atmosphere like there outside of Philadelphia?
4: Well, please, if I may, from my heart, happy birthday to you. My only gift is my presence. I don't know that that's much of a present, but thank you, and happy birthday. From Philly, it is carnage out here, man. I am shocked. It is so much more difficult than we thought it would be. It's much windier than I think anyone projected. The whole locations are tough. Guys are backing up. Great scene. It's the sports fans in the Philadelphia area are phenomenal. They're coming out, and I think throughout the weekend it'll only get, you know, more crowded and more voluminous. But right now it is a struggle for the best in the world.
2: Give me your dream matchup on Sunday. What would you hope to see?
4: I mean, when Scotty's in the mix, I think he's the yardstick at the moment, and anyone from that zip code. I mean, it's hard to say Rory now just because he's so far out of it after yesterday. Although if he shoots a couple under, he's still in the mix. But I mean, look, Scotty, Rory, it'd be fun just because we've really never seen it, Dan, at this point. And that's the thing about golf. You know, for years we tried to manufacture, man, how cool would it be if Tiger and Phil? Well, there's 156 guys out here, and there's 4 days of your life, and it's all got to funnel correctly. But Scotty against any world-class player would be fun just because Scotty's been so consistently brilliant.
2: Do you think, or what has to happen for us to root for Scotty to see his greatness the way we did Tiger?
4: Totally different people, right? I mean, it's not LeBron and Jordan, because those are different eras. And I guess, look, Tiger and Scotty are different eras as well. But Tiger made people feel, and there was an electricity to him. There is a completely different feeling with Scotty. He's not emotionless, but he doesn't outwardly show it a lot. And so I think that the respect for Scotty's greatness, I don't know how you could withhold it at this point, but I don't know that he plays in a way that moves people to feel passionately about, man, I can't wait to watch it. I thought Paul McGinley of the Golf Channel did an awesome job last night at describing Scotty's first round about the technical brilliance of it. Well, he shot 67 and he just thought his way around the golf course. You know, Tiger felt like he forever had that one shot, right, Dan, that would just make you jump up out of your seat. And I guess Scheffler doesn't do that quite as much. But I would just say that really comparing anyone to Tiger is kind of a fool's errand, because he's singular. You know, he's the only one of him that we're likely to ever see in our life.
2: Scheffler is like Pete Sampras in tennis.
4: Perfectly said.
2: Yeah.
4: Perfectly said. And you know, Pete was an all-time great. But, I mean, did he move people in the same way that maybe a Federer did? Probably not.
2: I think DeChambeau if he had Scheffler's success and was playing on tour, Scheffler moves the needle, or DeChambeau moves the needle from the standpoint of you're like, oh, wow. And he's got personality attached to that as well. I just don't know if we're going to see that anytime soon. Certainly not seeing it this weekend there. But like his future on the PGA Tour is what, in your opinion?
4: For DeChambeau, I don't know. I mean, the suggestion that he could go be a YouTube player and then just show up and play in the majors, I mean, I don't. That's just not a realistic thought. You have to be competitively sharp to come out here and play the hardest courses in the world against the best players in the world. And, you know, you referenced DeChambeau. We saw, I think, the height of his popularity when he won at Pinehurst, and that was an immensely popular victory. And he hit a shot of a lifetime to beat Rory there. And, you know, that to me was sort of his peak moment of power. And you could do that. Be an influencer, be a YouTube player, and I'm sure you could monetize that and make a pile. But ultimately, you make your bones in this game and your legend in this game being a major championship player. And you know, he got off to a horrific start, didn't play well at the Masters, and missed the cut there with a triple on the last on Friday. So, you know, I think for your popularity to continue to ascend or at least maintain its place, you need to be part of the weekend story in the biggest tournaments of the year.
2: I also wonder, and watching the coverage yesterday with these greens, that there are fast greens, and then there are greens that are punishing. And these are, you know, we've played Augusta, and yes, those are challenging greens. They're nothing like some of these other courses around the world. If they really want to dress it up and say, you're going to be 3 under and win, Augusta doesn't want, the Masters doesn't want 3 under. They want birdies and eagles and roars. This, the U.S. Open, like, they want to humble you a little bit here.
4: Yes, but I'm shocked. I mean, legitimately shocked, because for Monday, Tuesday, Wednesday, I wander around out here with these, you know, the best in the world, which is, it's so much fun, right? You get to see them and how they're going to play this golf course. And they had driver wedge into these greens, and I thought, yeah, the greens are really, really challenging. And they could put the hole locations in spots that would make it very difficult. But I thought low was in the offing, and so did everybody else. All the players, all the folks you talk to on the range are like, yeah, this is mid-teens, or, you know, literally like 15 under is going to win. Well, the wind has blown, and they have put the hole locations through 2 days in some spots that are incredibly difficult. So it feels more like, look, the weather feels like the Open Championship. The leaderboard looks like a U.S. Open. And normally in the PGA, you see them go low. Now, the weather could change, it could get warmer, and they could give them some more accessible hole locations. And I would think the PGA of America would, because I don't think they want to see, you know, the best in the world that are really not able to hit shots that are rewarded. That's, I don't know who wants to see that.
2: Yeah, I always get that when somebody says, boy, I like to see them struggle like we do. And right. I go, I don't like watching you play, so why would I want to see the great golfers play like that?
4: Right, and the thing about that, Dan, the 6 or the 10 or the 18 handicapper that wants to sit down, pop a beer on the couch, and yeah, I want to see Scottie Scheffler shoot 78. Buddy, if you played out here, you'd shoot 150. I promise you.
2: Thanks for making some time. I know that you guys are going to start at noon Eastern. Thank you again, Scottie. Have a good weekend.
4: Sincerely, man. Happy birthday. Continue success in everything. You're an inspiration. I mean, you've been an inspiration for years. If you'll let me say something kind to you, I just appreciate your friendship and your kindness all these years, Dan. You're the best.
2: All those years I was trying to pry you away from the Golf Channel, I kept saying, Scotty, you're wasting your talents there. Come on. And you go, I got a great gig here. And you did. But we're grateful that you did come to the mothership.
4: My man. Thank you.
2: All right, buddy. That's Scott Van Pelt. He's on the call for the mothership, the PGA Championship, round two, beginning at noon Eastern. Yeah, I was trying to recruit him. He was like, I got a great deal, man. Good gig. I'm in Orlando. I'm covering golf. Get a tan. Don't shovel snow. I said, yeah, you're right about all that. But, man, we'd love to have you. Yes, Paul.
0: I remember when you set it up for Van Pelt to come up for a tryout or a test show, and you said to somebody, I don't know, don't let him out of the building.
2: Yeah, I know. Now, back then, I was recruiting for the mothership. Oh, man. Oh, now this is a birthday gift here. Pandora joins us from Nevada. Hi, Pandora.
5: Hi, Dan. Happy birthday.
2: Well, thank you. Do you have a present for me?
5: I just wanted to sing you happy birthday.
2: That's a present. That's far more than Dylan and Paulie gave me. Here we go.
5: Oh.

0: Thank you, Pandora. Thank you. See, now that's a gift. She didn't have to buy me anything. She just had to give me something from the heart. That's all, Dylan.
1: So just singing happy birthday counts? I could do that.
0: No, no, you already missed your opportunity. She gave me that gift. Like, you can't give me a humidor like Todd did. You can't give me a t-shirt like Marvin did.
1: Book of Maine Golf Courses.
0: Yeah, Book of Maine Golf Courses that Todd gave me.
1: Paperback.
0: The paperback.
1: I couldn't spring for the hardcover, Todd, huh?
2: I couldn't find the hardcover.
0: Scott in Oregon. Hi, Scott. What's on your mind today?
3: Hey, what up, DP? First time, long time. 510, 175. Nice. Hey, just wanted to give you a birthday shout-out. And also, too, it is my birthday. That's one of the things ever since I've joined the show. It's been one of my claims to fame with my buddy Cameron Henshaw, so shout-out to him. 3 years ago, my wife, actually, I told her all I want for my birthday is to call into the DP show. She has no knowledge of the show really whatsoever, except for having it in the background. And I had a feeling what you might do, but she was on hold in her class. She's a teacher. And you ended up hanging up on her because you're like, hey, Jessica, hey, today is all about me. And then it was click. And it was the funniest thing ever. And I still have that episode saved. So anyways, happy birthday. And don't know if you want to share a RecTech grill with me for my birthday since we share it. But
0: no, I'm giving away a RecTech grill coming up here, Scott. But thank you for the phone call. The Pursuit of Glory hits high gear at Thoroughbred Racing. And the Preakness Stakes tomorrow. Coverage starts at 4 Eastern, live on NBC and Peacock. Fresh in Milwaukee. Hi, Fresh. What's on your mind?
4: What's up, DP? You know I got to give you the biggest birthday shout-out. Thank you for everything you do, brother. Also, to another shout-out to the Danettes. So I got a good question for you for your birthday. We've been talking a lot of basketball and a lot of football. Is there a Mount Rushmore for baseball?
0: Not recently that I've brought up on the show. I think it's tricky with the steroids. I think it's tricky where you put Bonds in there. Can you put Bonds in there? Feels like you might leave out a generation of players, you know, trying to sift through and say, yeah, he was clean, he wasn't, he was clean, and then he wasn't. Yeah, Paulie.
5: Let's say you went with Babe Ruth. That's obvious. Jackie Robinson, impact obvious. Mm-hmm. Then you're down to two, and I think that's the hard two to fill. Ted Williams and Joe DiMaggio and Willie Mays and Hank Aaron.
0: Well, Ted Williams is the greatest hitter of all time. When you factor in 3 years in his prime, he was at war. And he was a fighter pilot. He wasn't, you know, doing laundry or mailroom or meet and greets. These were three prime years. I think he had 521 home runs. Let's say you just go, we're going to attach 35 home runs and put it on his total easily. He wasn't fast. He was just, I think, the greatest hitter. Now, Pete Rose has the hits. Ted Williams had power. He had average. And we took away three of his years. He was in service. Yes, Mark.
6: That's the crazy thing about baseball is that Ted Williams is regarded as the greatest hitter ever, but he doesn't have any World Series titles, and that's not important where you're talking about the greatest baseball players ever. We don't know how many World Series Babe Ruth has.
0: No.
6: Bonds, whoever.
0: Well, we know Bonds because he didn't win any.
6: But no one's holding that against him?
0: No, they pulled the steroids against him.
6: Correct.
0: But fascinating, fascinating player when you look at what he was to what he became, because he was like a whippet. He looked like he was 150 pounds, but he was stealing bases, you know, all around great player. Yeah, Paulie.
5: If you look at the baseball Mount Rushmore, the likely candidates, it's almost all guys before 1975 for various reasons. Shohei Ohtani has a chance.
0: Yeah, I think if he has four or five more of these kind of years. Aaron Judge, if he has four of these kind of years, maybe. You got to win, though. Yes, Marvin.
6: Aaron Judge needs to win World Series to be on the Mount Rushmore of the Yankees.
0: Yes.
6: Because when you're playing for the Yankees, World Series matters. We just talked about World Series not mattering, but if you play for the Yankees, that matters.
0: No, that's a great point. Of all the franchises, if you're playing for the Yankees, I want to know how many championships you have. Yes, Dylan?
1: But I feel like in the same vein with the Yankees, it's like they're so rooted in their Yankee history. It's like Aaron Judge could do a lot. No, he's not going to pass like Mickey Mantle in the Yankees, you know.
0: Well, Lou Gehrig, I mean, the Yankees just have, I mean, they built their own park out there, a park within a park, just so they can honor all their great players. Anything else, Dylan?
1: I was actually going to say something about Ted Williams. I mean, he had a season where he bat 406.
0: And he didn't sit out. He played the doubleheader.
1: Yeah.
0: He could have sat down the second game in the doubleheader.
1: To dip below 400.
0: Yes. And he said, no, I'm playing.
1: Teddy ball game.
0: Yes, he was. All right, let me take a break. Rich Eisen set to join us here in the Man Cave. Take a break. Back after this. Getting a lawn you love can feel like a full-time job, but you don't have to spend another year doing to get the results that you want. Paulie was trying to do it with his lawn. And he would say, it just doesn't look great. I said, well, then just have True Green go out. They went out last year?
5: Last year. So I'm in year two, but I'm doing less, and it looks better.
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0: with Kenny Mayne. And I called my boss and I said, I got your message. Okay. And that was it.
1: Well, because we all assumed that you would be giving 2 cents. You
0: know, I did not.
1: And that had to be, you know, it had to be tough for you. But, I mean, again, this is the sort of stuff that this show, this was SportsCenter, is all about. Like, diving into this behind the scenes,
0: but
1: also
0: reminiscing. Can we just use that and then I don't have to tell
1: you? Yeah, sure. No, I can enter the airport. Can we just clip and save?
0: Yeah.
1: But, yeah, like, and I think fans can't get enough of it, you know? And when you came back and did your show with Keith, you know, a few years ago, when you did your show with Kilbourne, because he and I talked about that. That was the last time he did SportsCenter.
0: Mm-hmm.
1: Fans can't get enough of it, Dan. They really can't. I mean, I did it twice in the last year, and the reaction that I got was overwhelming and obviously humbling and awesome. It's just a different time, and that's why I'm just diving straight into the nostalgia.
0: He's Rich Eisen joining us here in the Man Cave in the podcast This Was SportsCenter, taking off the This Is SportsCenter campaign.
1: There you go.
0: June 5th on Disney Plus, ESPN, the Rich Eisen show as well. The schedule release.
1: Yes, sir.
0: When did it become a thing?
1: When we were starting NFL Network and we're like, what are we going to do in between games being played? And, you know, and how are we going to follow through on the branding that we put out there? The very first NFL Network Super Bowl commercial was in 2004, after we launched in 2003, in the middle of the Patriots and Panthers Super Bowl, Jake DeLome versus Tom Brady. And it was right...
0: was that Janet Jackson?
1: It was
0: Super Bowl
1: indeed, sir. Yes. Which means, and this commercial was amazing because we got the rights to Tomorrow from Annie, and we had Jerry Jones and Bill Parcells and Warren Sapp and Terrell Owens and all the stars of the day singing Tomorrow, because the day after the Super Bowl is when NFL Network, you should still tune in. Because everybody's 0-0, all 32 teams are active, and we're going to be all over it. That was the branding of the commercial, and I'll never forget it. I found a TV in the stadium in a suite. I snuck in so I could see the commercial. It was very big for me and everybody that worked there. And then it was in the commercial pod right after halftime. Nobody saw it. Not a soul saw the commercial. As a matter of fact, it was the most... rewound TiVo moment in the history of that DVR.
0: Yeah.
1: So nobody saw the commercial. But we had to come, we had to follow through on it though, Dan. We had to start coming up with things that we had to cover. And one of the first things we came up with was, what if we eventize the schedule being released? Like, what if we're celebrating paperwork? You know what I mean? Which is basically what it is.
0: Same thing with the draft. It's just calling out names.
1: That is it. I mean, like, you could do the NFL draft like your fantasy league and do it in two hours and be done with it. But it's a show. And now it's something massive where it's like the Super Bowl for every team's social media group. And they've been better at it. They've been great at it. These are fun videos to watch. And now it's a big thing. And now, you know, the NFL times it with their 10 different partners and all the upfronts, and everybody announces a game here and a game there. And I think it just gives the NFL a big splash in the middle of May right now.
0: Is there such a thing as too much football?
1: I don't think so. Do you?
0: I think we're inching closer to, are you going to watch all the games?
1: Well, I think you're asking a lot of people when, you know, Thanksgiving is one thing. Hey, we're all sitting around. We don't want to talk to each other. Let's watch a game. Or you've spoken to each other enough. Let's watch a game. And there's three of them. Now it's a Wednesday and a Friday with the three in the middle. If I'm the NBA, I'm like, you're looking at that Christmas Day triple header.
0: Oh, they crushed. They just...
1: Those, and the NFL, you could see the NFL is deciding to just keep on raising the ante on those holiday specials.
0: Yeah.
1: I mean, the Thanksgiving games used to be, you know, two games, and it didn't matter who the Lions or the Cowboys were playing. Now, you know, last year they put the Chiefs.

0: in Dallas, 57 million viewers for that one. And the NFL's like, all right, let's see if they, you know, this year, last year can hold this year's beer. And they decide to put the Eagles in Dallas after the Bears and the Lions before the Chiefs and the Bills. And that's after the Rams and the Packers kick it off on a Wednesday and the Steelers and the Broncos have at it on a Friday. So that's asking a lot of people to watch all five.
1: Well, I think we're doing a disservice to Sunday afternoon schedules. Like, I worry about that, where we're kind of kicking games to the curb, you know, like Sunday at 1 and Sunday at 4:30. Sunday night is still going to be special with NBC.
0: Okay, so you're lighting a candle for Scott Hansen? Is that what you're saying, right? Scott,
1: well, imagine can we give if he's Scott got some one scraps? Game. Scott Hansen has one game to show
0: red
1: you.
0: Game? It's a red game. It's not even a zone anymore. Red game. All right, well, they're on the 23-yard line, yeah. And it's – oh, you're sure.
1: what happens to the NFL Network?
0: What do you mean?
1: Games.
0: Well, the games are now they're still on NFL Network. There's seven of them, five international, two others.
1: Nothing changes, though, with the marriage?
0: No, I have been told Sunday game day morning that I'm hosting is the same, and so is the combine and the draft. Okay. We're still going to have the combine. We're still going to have the draft. The rest of it, I mean, we didn't have a scheduled release show for the first time in years. I don't know if that's an indication other than just, you know.
1: But do you want to be introduced as ESPN's Rich Eisen or the NFL Network's Rich Eisen?
0: How about, you know, your good friend here on your birthday?
1: Oh, I know, but I have to say, you know, Rich Eisen.
0: No.
1: NFL Network's Rich Eisen, who also works for the mothership.
0: The Rich Eisen Show's Rich Eisen. Just so, because you could say my name twice in the same sentence.
1: Oh, okay. Product placement.
0: There you go. Yeah, it's all about the branding. But no, it doesn't matter to me. But it's pretty wild to me. I'll tell this story to you. When I went back and I did SportsCenter in Bristol, or did I tell you this when I called you the other day? Whatever, I'll tell it here. Because, you know, 23 years ago, I got handed a cardboard box. And I was escorted.
1: With your remains, your SportsCenter remains.
0: I was escorted,
1: you were
0: man.
1: Escorted.
0: Yes, sir. I was escorted, man. I went in, and then I was escorted. And then Pete McConville and Gus Ramsey, you know,
1: Was I there when you got escorted?
0: I don't think so.
1: It was 23 years ago?
0: 23 years ago.
1: But I was there.
0: And they helped me clear out my apartment after I got escorted. So I had a cardboard box. And when I went back this time, I wore my show gear. I wore a Rich Eisen Show, like, pullover. And I did that on purpose because I'm like, you know what I'm going to do? I'm going to wear my show gear because I'm a partner of ESPN. I'm not just an employee. I'm a partner. Damn straight.
1: Oh.
0: Okay? And I'm a partner. I'm going to walk through that same door with my show gear that I walked out of with my cardboard box. I was escorted out. And not only could I not find that place when I first got there because it's a totally different spot, I finally found it and it's now a brick wall. So I'm like, okay. I'm so glad I spent all that energy on that. But it's just totally changed. It's totally changed, but it's wild that, you know, I have an ESPN ID now, and I am an ESPN employee again, working for the spot that I left to go start. You can't make it up. You know, it's wild.
1: When I went back after 10 years and I was on with Van Pelt, and I showed up at the security desk with Paulie.
0: Yeah.
1: And I didn't want to go back. I still had bad feelings there and some things that happened behind the scenes. But Scott said, hey, look, I'm launching this show. Will you please come on? And I said, yes, I'll do it for you. I get there at the security desk, and the guy goes, ID, please. I said, I helped build this place.
0: Yeah.
1: And then he goes, I'd still need an ID.
0: That's right.
1: So he gave me hello, my name is Dan. So he gave me a name tag, which I wore on the show with Van Pelt. I'm like, all right. And then I remember the producer, Mike McQuaid, goes, hey, can you take that off?
0: Yeah.
1: I go, no, Q. I'm going to wear this.
0: Yeah.
1: I, you know, they don't, this guy didn't care, didn't know. Yeah. Didn't matter. Yes, Paulie.
2: And Rich, on the way out, Dan lit up the tires and did a patch in the parking lot.
0: Are you serious?
1: Yeah, I had my truck.
0: Attaboy.
1: And then I'm like, all right.
0: Good for you.
1: And I burned rubber.
0: You burned
1: there.
0: Rubber in Bristol.
1: Yeah.
0: It's so funny.
1: Take that.
0: Because when I did the SportsCenter a few weeks ago, I showed up early and they have this terrific team there for special pieces and features. involving SportsCenter, and we shot a, you know, a This Was SportsCenter kind of mock-up, old school commercial based on my return. And one of the segments or parts of the piece was I walk up and my card doesn't work. And so the guy, we had this guy in a New York accent who was really working behind the security desk scream, "Can I see some ID?" And I held up a picture of me and Stewart from like 30 years ago. And the guy goes, "Really? That's the sort of thing you're talking about? Like, you know, I've been here, you know, like you did with Keith and all of the colleagues you had in the day, created something incredibly special, man, that still, it still resonates today. It's part of your fan base as you sit in that chair. And it's also part of the reason why, you know, Van Pelt says, I want you to please come, and why I'm physically here and appreciate you doing this on your birthday, because, you know, you deserve it. I know you don't like people talking about you like this,
1: no,
0: but it's the truth, man. You're the man.
1: We'll take a break. It's a Meat Friday if you want to join us.
0: I have already seen what's going down out there, and I would be offended if you asked me to leave.
1: All right.
0: To be honest.
1: You'll be able to see this episode June 5th on Disney Plus, ESPN, The Rich Eisen Show YouTube channel, wherever you get your podcast. 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
0: Yes, that's it.
1: Take a break. Back after this.

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